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It is a winning week, and tomorrow we're going to wrap up with those tickets to The Notebook, the musical. It's coming to the Peace Center June 9th through the 14th. Hawk and Tom is going to hook you up in the morning. Wake up and win. Good luck.

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them get bitter. 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

0: 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Make sure you share their stories so that together we can help them get into their perfect forever homes.
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Caribbean girl, me know for tick, me know for top, yeah. 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

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Funnel cakes, cotton candy. I mean, the list continues. The Ferret Heritage Park is back tomorrow, all the way into the 24th. That's Simpsonville's. 10 days, food, rides, and family fun. 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I'm going to keep talking about it because I love the fair season. 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
0: What's up, Fred? If you need anything today, let me know at Brew on the Radio. A shout out, a song request to kill that spider that's in the corner of your room right now. I'm here for you.

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You still have your like old instrument in the attic somewhere. What's up? It's Brew. Bandcamp for adults is catching on. A lot of these are popping up around. You know what? That's why I was saying like these field trips are wasted on kids when it's the adults who really appreciate going to a museum or playing the trombone. Sign me up.

What's going on for your Thursday? Oh, I feel like we are crawling to the finish line of this week. What's keeping you motivated, though, to get through it all? 1-888-970-4278 or at The Brew Show. We're looking for your motivation. Oh!

0: Brew's got a question he's been dying to ask you. I'm just asking with Brew.
1: What's going on today, Amanda? What's keeping you motivated to get through this week?
2: Oh, man, my gals on our group chat, you know, I'm just like, oh, I got so much to do, blah, blah, blah. And they're like, girl, do as little as possible. They're just hyping me up to do like next to nothing. And I'm like, oh, that's why I love you, ladies. Come on.
1: I love people
2: Thank
1: like
2: you.
1: That. I love it where it's like, oh, you showered today? Okay. You made breakfast?
2: Exactly. I got out of my sweatpants. Done. Brew on the
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0: Hey, Joshua, what's going on? It's Brew. What is motivating you to get through the rest of this week?
1: Honestly, it's the paycheck, man. Got some overtime. I'm looking forward to it.
2: My God, that's right. I almost forgot that was coming. You just made my day, too. 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
1: Jamie, hey, it's Brew. What is motivating you to get through the rest of this week?
2: Oh my gosh, summer is almost here and I can't wait. I'm so excited.
3: Bathing suits, pina coladas, the frozen ones. I just am so ready.
2: Yeah, and cookouts and like, I don't know, it stays light really late. All the good things.
3: Need it.
2: Totally.
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0: I met my wife in law school at the University of Florida. She was from upstate New York and I was from Kentucky. 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
1: Casey, what's up? Thanks for listening. It's Brew. What is motivating you to get through the rest of this week?
2: Hey, so I've got this concert coming up that I'm super excited about, and I already bought the tickets. They were a lot.
1: Those were expensive, but you know what? That's in the past. The concert's in the future. That's all that matters.
2: Yay!
1: Come on.

Yeah, let's get your good news rolling next. Good news story of the day. All the feels coming up, and I love when it's from your life. If you have something to shout out, let's get it on the radio. 1-888-970-4278. 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

0: feel-good story you didn't know you needed. 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Here's all the feels.
1: Hey, what's going on, Harper? It's Brew. You had some good news to shout out today for all the feels.
2: You know what's really sweet? I just moved in with my partner, and he's got these two cats. Uh-huh. And one of them is super shy, but she loves hanging out with me. I work from home. Oh. And she's just always in the room with me. And he's like, she's never like that. And like, I don't know, maybe he's like exaggerating it, but it makes me feel really good that his cat likes me.
3: There is no better feeling when the pet or the animal that isn't like a human pet, you know, and it actually spends time with you.
2: It's
3: the best thing ever.
2: Yeah.
3: I'm so jealous. I want it. Now I wish I had a pet here with me right now. That's so wholesome.
2: It's pretty good. We like pet life here.
1: It's giving us all the feels. Let's wrap with a quote. Your future is shaped more by your routines than your big moments. It's a good one to remember.
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1: Here we go. All right, got a sneak peek on Bruno Mars' tour in Detroit. Things you can look forward to if you've got your tickets for his concert. He's in the countdown next with Kehlani, Jenny, and more. Your top four songs coming up with Bruise Beats.

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0: I want you, I need you, oh God. 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
0: What's up, Fred? 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A shout out, a song request to kill that spider that's in the corner of your room right now. 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

right, we're hitting up Carol next. She's the one who called us yesterday asking for your help on her boyfriend who still uses his ex's Netflix. And she sees it every day when they watch movies and it just bugs her. And he won't change it because he says it's free. Is that enough of a red flag to list him, or should she stick around and love him? We're going to call her next and make a decision. Hang out.

0: One date, one story, one big decision. Brew has the juicy details, the good, the bad, and the are they serious? With Love 'Em or List 'Em.
1: Welcome back, Carol. You called us yesterday about your boyfriend who still uses his ex's Netflix, and you see her name every single day, and it kind of like

0: It kills the mood when you're trying to Netflix and chill. Anyways, we have been getting feedback on whether you should love them or list them. And between all our callers and DMs and feedback, we have decided you should still try to love him. Unless he refuses to, like, ease your concerns and, like, change it if it really does bother you.
1: Yeah, that's good because, you know, I thought about it too and I agree, you know, because like I said, I don't know if it was just something that he just didn't want to pay the bill. But then I started thinking maybe the red flag is that he's so cheap, he would rather see his ex-girlfriend's name than actually just get himself.
0: So get your life together, dude.
1: Yeah. Well, I appreciate it.
0: Somebody did call about that. Be like, I'm more concerned why he just doesn't have his own Netflix, you know? It's like, get your life together.
1: Yeah, I don't know why I didn't think about that. But I was like, oh my God, what if he's gonna, so
0: hopefully this isn't a trend. Keep an eye out for those things. And, you know, if he doesn't change it, like, Stranger Things, it should be the strangest thing happening on Netflix, not this. This is kind of weird. So just, I don't know. That was a bad pun. But anyways, good luck and let us know if we can help you out with anything else.
1: Okay, thank you.
0: All right, bye, Kayla.
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4: Saint-Denis, Stade de France. France had never won a World Soccer Championship. They'd never even played in a final. Zinedine Zidane, son of an Algerian immigrant from Marseille. The elegant playmaker with the bald head and the soft first touch. Stepped up to a corner kick in the 27th minute. Emmanuel Petit swung it in. Zidane rose between two defenders and powered a header into the net. 45 minutes later, another corner. Another Zidane header. France led 2-0. Petit added a third. The Champs-Élysées became one continuous river of blue. Black, Bloc, Bleu. The slogan of a multicultural team that had just changed France's image of itself. Zidane wept on the pitch. So did a country.
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You still have your like old instrument in the attic somewhere. What's up? It's Brew. Bandcamp for adults is catching on. A lot of these are popping up around. 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That's why I was saying like these field trips are wasted on kids when it's the adults who really appreciate going to a museum or playing the trombone. 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

0: 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I'm Elise Riley, and each week on Wet Nose Wednesday, I will feature a new cat or dog looking for its forever home. 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
1: France arrived in Asia as defending champions, European champions too. Zidane was injured, but the squad still bristled with stars. Henri, Trezeguet, Vieira, Desailly. Their opening match was Senegal, a former French colony, making its cup debut. With the roster mostly playing in France's second division. 30th minute, Papouba Diop pokes the ball home in a goalmouth scramble. He runs to the corner flag, places his shirt on the ground, and his teammates dance around it. Final score, Senegal 1, France 0. The reigning champions would not score a single goal in the entire tournament. Senegal reached the quarterfinals. The world had been put on notice.
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And in fact, tonight, she did confirm. 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
1: Words are constantly changing. The meaning of the words is changing. Sometimes the things that you said whenever you were growing up, the young people today have no idea what you're talking about.
2: Sometimes, yeah.
1: We're talking about slang here.
2: Uh-huh.
1: There is one word, though, that has stood the test of time over 100 years, and it's been used consistently throughout that time.
3: How many letters?
1: Four.
3: I know.
1: But it's not a dirty word.
3: Oh.
2: Is it while? Wowzer?
3: He told me.
1: Next.
4: Dude.
1: Dude is good, but no, good that one. Is not the one. Kato, got a guess?
3: No.
1: Okay.
2: You make fun of me.
1: It's the word cool.
3: Oh, cool.
2: Oh, cool, yeah.
1: You know, a lot of words that we used when we were growing up didn't pass the test for time.
2: My parents even used cool.
1: That's because it's been around for over 100 years.
4: And if you really want to get fancy, cool beans.
1: Oh, cool beans is not in the list here.
4: I'm keeping it.
2: No.
1: So it actually started, I think, from jazz in the 1930s. And it's worked its way through all these different generations. And it can mean a lot of different things, which is kind of cool. There you go. It has a lot of usages. They're almost all positive. It can mean laid back and confident, trendy and fashionable, impressive, awe-inspiring. It can be a verb like cool it. Or a state of forgiveness. Are we cool?
2: Yeah.
1: It can be a lot of different things. Even it can be an adjective like a cool $1 million.
2: Wow.
1: So, or it can just be a way of saying yes to something. Hey, you want to go see a movie? Yeah, cool.
2: It's like those theologians in the Bible when they study, like those Hebrew words, they had a meaning like 57 meanings for one word. Same thing with cool.
4: Could you imagine if Jesus would have been like, cool.
2: Hey, yeah, cool. I'll heal that. Let me heal your eyes for
4: I
2: you.
4: I got you.
2: Yeah.
1: Cool. If you want to be cool with God, you need to do this.
2: You want some bread and some fish? Cool.
4: I got it.
2: Bring that basket over here. Cool.
1: Now, if you think back to some of the words we used when we were younger, and Tori, you're going to be in a different generation than us, but there are things that kind of passed by the wayside. When I was in high school, my cousins, I learned this from Texas, they used the word fire for a lot of stuff. Oh, that's fire, man. Oh. That was their way of saying hot or cool.
2: Or she's fire.
1: Yeah.
2: Yeah.
1: It was like she's fire. Really hot.
2: Fire. That's Beavis and Butthead.
1: Okay. That's a different use.
2: Yeah.
1: Tori, what was it that you guys used?
4: I think dude was a really popular one.
1: Right.
4: For millennials.
1: But that wasn't like what you used to describe that was, quote, cool.
4: Oh, what was it? Now I can't think of it.
1: Okay.
4: Maybe I wasn't cool.
1: Kato, do you have anything that you remember?
3: I was going to say I wasn't cool either. I don't.
1: But
3: my
1: it
3: bad.
1: Wasn't just being cool. It was if something was cool or not. Rad is another one.
2: Oh, rad.
1: Oh, that's radical, man. That's rad.
2: That's
4: legit.
2: A

0: marriage.
1: Okay.
2: That's
3: legit
2: another one.
3: This is somewhat of one, yeah.
1: Too legit. Too legit to quit.
4: That's groovy.
1: That's MC Hammer.
3: Groovy is actually a 60s term.
5: Yeah, it's before my time.
3: But yeah, that's very good. But they say these change throughout generations, but it cool has always remained constant during that time, which is pretty cool.
1: Yeah, I agree.
3: But you know, another one I just thought of from the 50s, I think, is hip.
1: Yeah.
3: That's hip, you know? And that's one that's like, you know, over time has faded out.
1: And now it's what your grandma breaks is her hip.
0: Oh, bless her. I just thought of one. Raw. For whatever reason, I remember that being very popular in high school.
3: That's raw.
0: And it always, I was like, raw? Like raw meat? I don't fully get it, but
5: it's not cool.
0: It wasn't.
3: Well, I'd love to hear if you guys text in what you think the word was when you were growing up, or maybe it's just a regional thing. Maybe it was just where you lived. This word was cool.
5: We got one text that says millennials. That's hot.
0: Oh my gosh, Paris Hilton. Oh, I failed all millennials by forgetting that.
5: Wow, that's not cool.
0: That was not hot of me. Forget.
1: Well, don't team up cool with beans. Whatever you do, listen to this comedian.
6: Sometimes I can tell immediately when I meet someone that we'll never be good friends because of something that they say. Like if when you like something, you say cool beans. Like cool beans. That's cool beans. Then us being good friends is not cool beans with me. If you still think it's funny to say, guess what? Chicken butt. Guess what? We'll never be good friends. You say that is so random. How random is that? That is like so random. You're right. That's very random. But you know what's consistent? The fact that we'll never be good friends. And if we're in the car and you say, ooh, look at the clock. It's 11:11. Make a wish. And 30 seconds later, you're still alive. My wish didn't come true. And we'll never be good friends.
3: Texts that are coming in about the different words that people have used. The bee's knees.
1: Oh, yeah.
3: That goes back to the 20s.
1: Remember that one.
3: Swell. Was a big one.
1: That's kind of corny, though. That's swell.
3: Well, this is back to the 30s, I think. Fat.
1: Oh, that's fat.
3: 1990s, P-H-A-T, and dope in the 2000s. Mm-hmm. And then also neato, fly, gnarly, and wicked.
1: Gnarly and wicked. Yep, those are two good ones.
3: Bill and Ted's Excellent Adventure, I think, was gnarly. So, and then fire, lit. Those are more current ones. Bussin'. Baller and savage.
1: Okay.
3: So there's a lot of them out there. Of course, even righteous. But those are some of the ones that have been out there. But cool is in every single one of those lists.
1: So we have years to look forward to using cool.
0: I got someone on my team with the cool beans. So it'll be the two of us being cool by ourselves.
3: By yourselves is right.
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1: Well, you know, when it comes to guys and girls, there's a difference there. I want to explain that, especially when it comes to eating at a restaurant. Eating at a restaurant, difference between the guys and the girls. And we've talked about this before on the show, about sharing desserts. A lot of guys don't, like, share a dessert. Like, you don't see two guys sitting at a restaurant and all of a sudden, you know, the hot fudge sundae comes out.
2: I think there's two reasons for that.
1: Okay.
2: One, it kind of looks embarrassing. And two, I think we can usually eat our own dessert. We don't need to share it. Women are like, I don't want to put that many calories, but I want a taste of that, so they'll split it.
1: I agree. Now, as far as splitting, girls will do this. They will buy like one hamburger or one sandwich and like, let's just split that. And you have that and I'll have this. And they split a sandwich. Almost all guys will not split a sandwich. Like, I'm not going to split a hamburger and share it with my buddy.
3: But the reason is because then you get two meals in one. You know, like, I want to try everything. So if we split it, you can try my sandwich and I can try your sandwich.
4: That's not what he's talking about. He's talking about splitting one sandwich.
1: One sandwich. Like, you
3: ew,
1: order,
3: no.
1: Yeah.
4: I've done it.
1: Okay, but you're a good eater, though, Tori.
3: Yes. Thank
1: like,
3: you.
1: You clean your plate and you eat a whole sandwich.
3: I make my mama proud.
4: If I'm going home, I'll get a full meal myself because it's leftovers.
2: Yeah,
4: and
2: exactly.
4: I like leftovers. If I'm not going home and I can't carry leftovers with me, I will ask friends. Who's not that hungry will split because I never finish my meal.
3: I was going to say, Cato eats more like a girl than I do.
4: You're
3: much better than I am.
4: I have shared a dessert with a friend, too. And it does not bother me because I don't eat a lot in one sitting.
1: You know what? I can't make fun of you because people say I eat like a girl, too.
4: But I tell you, I don't understand these restaurants. They're outrageous prices and huge portions. And I saw an article recently that people are wanting smaller portions for a cheaper price. And
2: he speaks for himself. I like the big portions.
4: I'll get a kid's meal if I'm able to.

0: I should. You got coffee with it?
1: I did.
0: I should have done that.
2: Okay. So Tori might do this, but most girls won't say, "Are you going to eat all that?" But the guy will. The guy will say, "Hey, you going to eat all that?" And they'll clean their buddy's plate.
1: No, I won't do that because I'm embarrassed. But I am dying on the inside if you're throwing your food away.
3: Well, see, because I do always take home leftovers. Anything left on my friends or family's plates, and I'll look over at it, and I look at them, and I'm like, "You got some fries left on you. Put, throw them in my box here. Okay. You got some mac and cheese on your plate. Go ahead and scoop it over in here."
2: All right, difference with the guys and girls when it comes to eating at a restaurant. Guys do the dining dares.
0: What does that mean?
2: Dining dares.
3: No, dining dash we used to do.
2: No, this is dining dares.
1: Terrible. Like,
2: hey, I dare you to shove that whole biscuit in your mouth right now. Just shove it all in there.
0: I don't do that.
2: Your buddy will do that. Oh, we do it all the time on a guy's night out.
0: I bet you do.
1: Girls do that, but it's just with espresso martinis. It's like, I dare you to finish it. I dare you to take that shot.
2: Y'all do that?
1: Yes. Do you not do that?
2: We just do it with biscuits.
1: Boys and girls are different, I guess.
2: Yeah. Or you know what? I'll give you $20 if you eat all those jalapenos on your plate and drink the juice.
3: Oreo.
2: We do that all the time.
1: It's like Dumb and Dumber. When he's like, "Can you eat it?" And then they end up doing all the ketchup and the mustard and stuff. Yes. Trying to.
2: and Tom's bad habits at the table, he don't even dare. Or he doesn't even need me to give him $20 to do something strange or weird.
3: You don't even have to ask him.
2: No.
3: He's going to do it.
2: He's just looking over and he's sucking down a soy sauce bottle with a straw. And you're like, "I didn't even dare you to do that, dude."
3: And then put the bottle back on the table.
2: Exactly.
3: I poured it out.
2: Yes.
3: I poured it out.
0: I think you're telling the story wrong. Mm-hmm. I didn't do anything that gross.
1: What did you do?
0: I don't know, but I didn't use a straw to drink out of the bottle and then leave it there.
3: Yes, you did.
0: I don't think so.
3: I believe so.
2: That is restaurant amnesia going on right there. You need help for that.
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0: 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It's the Hawk and Tom Show. Sunny skies for your Friday. A high of 76. Right now, it is 6 o'clock.
1: Where's a place where your man is as much trouble as your kid? There's situations that happen, and I guess the husband regresses. He's back into his childhood. You're almost managing two childlike behaviors and emotions, and you have to take care of him as well. One of the main places, they say, is like a store or the mall. They'll be in the store, and all of a sudden, the husband or the man will just wander off, and they don't even know where he is, not saying where he's going. And he's in the electronics section, maybe in the hardware section. That's where you can find him, but he just kind of wanders off, just like a kid.
2: Yep. Yeah. Well, these days with phones, it's not that big a deal, though.
3: And to be honest, I do like still going to toy stores. Those are still fun.
2: There aren't hardly any more.
3: I don't know. I'll just go to the toy department at Walmart.
2: Exactly. That's about all you got.
1: Mm-hmm. Okay. Place where your man is as much trouble as a kid, they say, like a resort, bar, or pool. A husband's acting like a single person on a family trip, and he's drinking at the bar with his friends over helping you at the water park with all the kids.
3: Yeah.
1: He's just neglecting his responsibility right there.
2: Well, I mean, you're at like an all-inclusive resort, and the kids could be fine over in their little section. There's people to make sure they don't drown.
4: You're like, these drinks are included. I'm getting my money's worth.
2: Right.
1: But apparently the man's leaving the other partner with all the logistical and emotional labor that goes on with taking care of the kids and getting them to the water park or whatever, getting them to the beach.
2: The trip was probably her idea anyway.
3: Okay. You know, I've been on the beach and watched families come down.
1: Yep.
3: Here comes the mom with the kids. Here comes the dad dragging this big cart, sets everything up. Within about 10 minutes, the wife goes, she's ready to go back.
1: Wow.
3: And she takes the kids and he starts packing down the tent, the chairs. And I'm like, well, honey, I'd have left all that up. All day.
2: No kidding, right?
1: That's a man that is responsible at that point. He's doing a lot of the work. Okay, another place where the man kind of regresses back to childlike behavior is at the dinner table, the ladies say. You know, are you sitting there playing with the kids, or are you just kind of goofing off?
3: Playing with your food.
1: Yeah, or are you making dad jokes?
4: Somebody's got to teach him how to blow bubbles in their drink.
1: Oh, that's true. Yeah. Mom ain't going to do that, is she?
4: Okay. I mean,
2: depends on how little the kid is.
1: They said, and this is, I guess, off the beaten path here a little bit, visiting the in-laws. He's displaying passive resistance to social tasks and things that they want to do. So he'll go hide away in a room or something and behave like a little kid.
3: That sound familiar?
2: What do you mean?
1: He's just being passive aggressive. He doesn't want to hang out with the in-laws. He's throwing little tantrums like, I don't want to go out there. I don't want to be a part of this family gathering.
3: Hides in his bedroom, playing on his computer while the in-laws are there visiting.
2: I feel rather targeted right now.
1: Okay, another place where your man is as much trouble as a kid, they say at church. Like church settings, they trigger that childlike behavior. Kind of like, you know, morning Sunday prep, like getting ready for church or whatever. Hey, do I have to dress up? Do I have to wear a tie? That's one of the things they'll mention. Also, they're acting bored or disengaged while the preacher is up there, and they got to wake up the man.
3: Sometimes it's boring.
1: Well,
3: you got to have a preacher that's teaching.
1: Well, okay, but you got to have a person that's paying attention, too.
3: Well, yeah.
4: My dad would pass a note to my mom. We going to food after this? Where are we getting food?
2: I send my wife text. She gets mad about that.
1: Also, they say post-service socialization. She's leaving the wife there, and he's like going to wander off, maybe even go to the car while she's cleaning up all the crayons and stuff from the kids and getting them all packed up and ready to go again.
4: That's not childlike. That's just not being very considerate or nice to your partner.
2: Exactly.
1: That's still childlike. I'm like, you're oblivious.
4: I mean,
1: like, kids are oblivious to what their mom and dad are doing.
4: That's crazy.
2: It's irresponsible. I don't think it's childlike. Childlike would be going out to the playground with them while she's having to do all that stuff.
3: Fun.
1: Well, speaking of that, like amusement parks and playgrounds, that's where dad is actually regressing back to childhood. He'll get out there and swing with you.
4: And that we love. Like, go out there and play. Have fun.
1: While the mom's on the phone sitting there enjoying herself, it's like, yeah, go entertain the kids.
4: I don't mean maybe, or maybe everybody go out there and play. Scooch over, kid. Let me go down the slide. Oh, okay. Show you how it's done.
2: I will say this. If you're a dad and you're not going and doing that, it goes by fast. Don't miss it. Get out there and play with them.
1: I was in a playground where the guy got stuck inside the hole of the slide because it was so small, and he was trying to, I mean, we didn't have to call EMS or anything. He finally got out, but it was not pretty.
3: Or the backup of kids behind him.
1: Like, when is my kid going to come down?
3: All these kids went in, another mother coming out.
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0: B93.7, this is the Hawk and Tom Show. Going to be a sunny Friday with temperatures in the mid-70s. Looks like Saturday is going to warm up a bit to the mid-80s. Right now, it is 6:15.
1: Well, Tori went all fancy on us here on the Hawk and Tom Show, and she went and bought an espresso machine.
2: Yeah.
1: It's possessed, though. I mean, it's in her office, and it sounds like it's throwing up and spinning its head around. We have actually called two priests to come in to actually do an exorcism on your new espresso machine that is super loud.
3: Yeah, have you seen her acting all uppity now?
1: Yeah.
3: She's got her espresso.
1: Yeah, but it's going all...
2: It's not uppity, it's jittery, because the first one went down really fast, and so then I was like, well, I need another one, because that wasn't enough,
1: and now... Okay, slow down.
0: It's very fancy. It's got, like, foam on the top of her coffee now. She puts milk and coffee in there.
1: The foam's rabies is what it is, because it's possessed.
2: It does kind of look like that. But I need to say, I got it on sale.
1: Why is it so loud, though?
2: That was the cleaning process, so that it's not gross.
0: I think it also has to steam or froth the milk. Which makes noise.
1: When you have to shut your door to the office, though, because you're annoying other coworkers.
2: Well, I felt bad because y'all were talking about something, and this thing was just screaming in the background.
1: No wonder it cost, you know, $24.
0: It was more than that.
1: I know.
0: It was expensive.
3: She's already told me that I'm a peasant because I used a regular coffee maker.
1: Oh, okay.
2: Hold on, because he was being mean.
3: What?
2: You only tell half the story.
3: Well, that's all that I need to tell.
1: Well, 58% of people have 1 to 5 cups of coffee per day.
0: Well, one is probably, I would think most people fit in that category.
1: Well, I would say so. I mean, I have 2 probably in a day.
0: I have a tall one. I have a 12-ounce one.
1: 28% of people don't drink coffee at all.
0: That used to be me. I just started recently, partly because everyone else was doing it, and partly because I read these things where it's supposed to decrease your chances for things like colon cancer and stuff.
1: Yeah.
0: And I need the caffeine.
1: Sure. 24% of people say normal coffee is their favorite. 17% prefer lattes.
0: Well, when you say it like that, do you even know what a latte is?
1: Latte. It's got like the Frappuccino Cupacana Wana Wana at the Starbucks.
0: So, no. I think latte just
1: means... You're such a jerk.
0: They add milk, right?
1: So you don't know.
2: Wait, but you're making fun of people who like latte.
0: You were the one being rude.
1: I drink lattes. I order them lattes.
2: Do you drink a latte of them?
0: Why didn't you tell me what it was?
3: A latte.
2: Yeah.
1: It's got the foam, the cream in it. It's super sweet. Sweeter than any coffee out there.
2: No.
0: That's what you should have said. I wouldn't have given you a hard time.
2: All I know is I am on my third espresso today, and I can see sound waves. I am struggling to stay focused.
1: 12% prefer cappuccinos, and only 8% prefer the espressos.
2: Well, espressos, so that's what I just learned. Espressos in the lattes and the cappuccinos all that.
1: It is. Or you can just do the plain shot if you want to. It's like, that's what that is, instead of like a shot of whiskey. That's a coffee shot.
3: That's what surprised me when we were in Italy, because I went to a coffee shop to get a cup of coffee to go, and they don't do that. They give you a little espresso, you drink it there, and leave. They
0: have to order Cafe Americano when you're overseas.
3: I don't even think they had anything but espressos there.
0: A lot of them will have the Americano version, which is basically diluted.
1: But when you're drinking your coffee, 29% of people take their coffee black.
3: Black, that's me.
1: 23% add half and half. And 16% use whole milk, 15% use skim milk, almond milk. 8% of people say they want almond milk in it.
2: I just do honey in my regular coffee.
0: Yeah, I tried that once, and that was not for me.
2: You got to get it exactly right, otherwise it's very bitter.
1: Some people prefer pins in their coffee. Yeah, we had a guy here that worked at the station, and there weren't any coffee stirrers, and he would just put his pin in there. Yeah, it had that old nasty coffee crust on it. Ew. I'm like, halfway through the day, though, you know, you're sitting there, and you're about to fall asleep, like, let me lick my pen. Get a caffeine shot. And then average cup of coffee that is not made at home costs about $3.50, $4, because 43% of people say they usually make their coffee at home because it's cheaper. That's Cato.
0: Well, I mean, K-Cups, they're about 50 cents for a decent one, maybe 75.
3: And by the way, I'm not cheap. I only drink coffee in the mornings.
1: Okay.
3: So I'll drink it while I'm here, and I don't drink it again at home. I drink it in the mornings. My mom can drink it right before she goes to bed and fall asleep.
1: Well, morning cup of coffee is basically the foundation of keeping the peace in the home for most people, they say. A lot of their fights start before people have had their caffeine in the morning.
0: And I find that when I don't drink coffee on the weekend, if I miss it, I get headaches.
1: Oh, do you?
0: Yeah, I think, and I'll end up taking a caffeine pill just to get rid of the headache.
1: There's a sign no one in the

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0: on your radio here on the Hawk and Tom Show. It's Friday. 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
1: If you are on social media, it turns out that there are folks who say that could be a red flag for your career. Now, it's kind of odd for us because we're told we have to be on social media.
2: Didn't you hate that back in the day when they said you've got to get all the accounts, every social app that comes out, you got to get. And I'm like, really?
1: Yeah, even dumb ones, they would be like, oh, you, Threads is going like crazy. You got to get on Threads. And I don't know anyone that does Threads anymore.
2: A Tumblr.
0: Heck, I'm still blogging, y'all.
1: Wow.
0: We're supposed to be doing that, right?
1: They did tell us to do that for a while.
2: Yeah.
0: When did we stop?
1: Would last for 3 months, and then it would be like, okay, there, no one's reading this.
3: That's the biggest thing of surviving corporate America. You have to just be like, mm-hmm, can't wait, because you know it's going to be a phase that'll blow over quickly.
1: That's true. It's a lot of that stuff. They don't know what they're doing up at the top. They're just like throwing any buzzword that comes along. They're like, oh, Threads is super cool. We got to do this. And meanwhile, we're all like, I don't know anyone that's getting on Threads. I don't think Threads is going to be that big a deal. Don't be such a negative Nancy. You need to get on board and get excited about this.
0: We all got to have synergy here.
2: Oh, poor Nancy.
1: Yes, exactly. She's like Karen. At least negative Nancy always knew her name was bad. Karen got caught in the middle of nowhere. It's like, what happened to my name?
2: Yeah. And don't forget Debbie Downer.
1: Debbie Downer, she kind of knew too.
2: Yeah.
1: She was kind of in there. But they say that 44% of working adults believe an active social media presence is more likely to hurt their career than help it. I've honestly made this observation about X, formerly known as Twitter, that it is really no positive side to having a Twitter or X account versus the incredible amount of trouble it can get you in. You can make one little comment. You can click a like heart on one post, and it can come back to haunt you 20 years later.
2: Yep.
1: You could be a totally different person now. You might not even remember ever having liked that post, but someone will

0: will dig it up and say, look at this. He liked this post, and this post was horrible, and now he is horrible, too.
1: I will say I'm scrolling through, like, even TikTok or Reels without meaning to.
0: Yes.
1: I accidentally like a video or something, and I'm like, oh, let me go back and unlike that. I'm just scrolling through, and as I hit the video to scroll, it likes it.
0: And that is my story. If I liked something on Twitter or X that was horrendous, it was on accident.
1: Yeah. that or I was hacked. I swear I was hacked. I was not looking at that.
2: Well, and now they put the follow button so close to the end on Reels. So, like, if you're scrolling on Instagram, I've accidentally followed people, and I'm like, I don't even know what the page is about. I didn't mean to.
0: You're like, oh, I followed someone who likes to torture puppies. Oh, no, I didn't mean to.
1: What are you looking at?
2: Nothing like that.
0: Sometimes they feed you stuff that you don't even, like, you're thinking, how did this come up in my feed? No. And then the next thing you know, you've liked, subscribed, and followed.
2: You accidentally watch it too long, and then 30 more of those videos pop up because the algorithms.
3: Yeah. I think, though, there's people out there. I saw this in a movie. It's like, and there's a bad guy, and he had all these, just a line of monkeys on a computer, and they were trash-talking everybody, and it was making it, like, bad for these certain organizations or people out there.
1: Oh, wow.
3: It's like, so you think there's a bunch of monkeys out there just writing all kinds of crap about you, making things negative on the Internet.
0: Well, they say 70% of employers admit to using social media to research applicants, and about 60% of those said they found materials that caused them to not choose a candidate to hire. So they're looking at your social media, something you did 20 years ago, and they're like, oh, yeah, we can't hire him. And it's nothing to do with you, who you are, or anything to do with what you feel or think now.
1: Would that be discrimination of some sort?
0: No, because they're allowed to look at your past acts. What? They're like things you've done and say, well.
1: What if it's private?
0: Mm-hmm. How would they see it if it was private?
1: Exactly. That's what I'm saying.
0: Well, how would they see it?
1: Exactly, that's what I'm saying.
3: You don't know.
0: I'm not going to hire you.
3: You know, you think about yourself 10 years

0: older people are more likely to say it could be a red flag, which makes sense because the young people haven't gotten 10 years down the line to look back at how stupid they were yet.
1: Right.
2: I think any potential boss who's on your social media should be charged with stalking.
0: Wow.
2: Yeah.
0: Well, I have definitely not friended my boss for those same reasons.
1: Don't you hate that when they say, hey, I want to be your friend?
0: You're like, no, we're not friends.
1: But how long has he been waiting for us to, you know, friend him?
3: I've been asked,
0: but I don't think they know if you don't friend him.
1: They don't know?
0: I mean, it's not like it sends back a thing saying, Hawk still hasn't friended you.
3: Unless they go, let me go check out Tom to see if it's still private.
0: It's not private. It's just we're not friends.
3: Oh, you're talking about the work account. Yeah, my work accounts, too.
0: But all my accounts.
3: But it does suggest I'll be friends with him.
0: Right, me too. And I'm like, that's a bad suggestion.
3: I'm like, nah.
0: That could get me in trouble.
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1: 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All right, 6:45 now on your Friday. That's the good news. It's going to be sunny today, a high of 76. I've got two good reasons why you shouldn't drink from a toilet bowl. You see your dogs do that.
0: Okay, I think I already knew at least one, but go ahead.
1: I've got two. Number one.
2: Oh, my gosh.
1: And number two.
2: I knew it.
1: Speaking of that, here's one two-step at B93.7.

0: B93.7, a little flashback from Sierra and Missy Elliott. This is the Hawk and Tom Show on a sunny Friday with a high today of 76. Right now it is 6:50.
1: You know, when I am grocery shopping, I'm not thinking healthy alternatives. When those Nutta Butters are just staring me right in the face right there, is it BOGO? I'll get two of them because it takes a long time for them to expire.
2: I can't tell you the last time I've been on the cookie aisle.
1: Okay.
2: If I don't go down it, I don't look, then I don't buy anything.
1: Well, a lot of people, they want to be healthy and lose some weight. The new technology is transforming grocery shopping experiences so you can be healthier.
0: Okay.
1: Yeah, and you won't believe the last one's very interesting.
0: So far, I don't believe any of them.
1: Oh, what do you mean?
0: I'd like this whole transforming your shopping experience to be healthier. It just sounds like something that people would try to do and not succeed in because we like the stuff that's not healthy.
1: Well, technology, that's what they're doing. The AI-powered carts recognize items as they are added, suggesting healthier alternatives for you, providing personalized nutrition recommendations while you are shopping. Like, are you sure you want to get that?
3: That's rude.
1: I know.
0: Let me tell you how it's actually going to work.
1: Okay.
0: The AI is going to suggest options that someone paid for them to suggest.
2: Mm. Yeah, because wouldn't you

0: think if it's like you don't need those Duncan Hines cookies, don't you think Duncan Hines is going to file a lawsuit that they're trying to sabotage their brand?
1: And the store is going to lose money because eventually you're going to be like, well, I probably shouldn't just have any of these. And they'll put less stuff in their cart.
2: Or they'll say, that's got too high sodium in it. You need more low sodium in your diet.
3: Girl, you're going to bloat if you get that.
2: Yeah.
3: Put it back.
2: And they say there's also nutritional cart calculators, tools within online grocery platforms where you can shop at like Walmart, and they analyze the total nutritional value that's in your cart.
3: The total?
2: Yeah.
3: If you shop for groceries for the entire week and they hit that total, that's going to make me be like, you know what? I just won't eat.
2: Yeah. It's got like
1: not me.
2: It's got a nutritional score for you. Before you check out, it's like, this is how nutritious your week's going to be.
1: So when I got diabetes, when I caught diabetes, I started getting these apps that were supposed to tell me what things were better, had more or less sugar and more fiber, all this crap.
2: Yeah, they got those.
1: They don't work very well.
2: They don't?
1: They don't. And they're, you know what? I spend 30 minutes in front of one product before I decide whether to buy it or not. That's going to have to get a lot better before those are any good, because there'd be half the things they wouldn't know what were. Like, okay. I'd take a scan of the code, and it would be like, we don't recognize this product. I'm like, I guess it's safe then.
2: Well, you can scan some of the barcodes now, and it will tell you all the stuff that's in that stuff. You know.
1: That's exactly what
2: so
1: I was talking
2: you're
1: about.
2: Saying that does not work.
1: I'm not on a lot of products, it doesn't. Like, you try it, and it doesn't come up. It doesn't recognize. Especially when you go to Costco or Sam's, because they're the bulk thing, and it's not in their database.
2: Oh, okay.
1: At least that's what I found.
2: So I say the best for last. Some stores, if you want to burn some calories, they have a cart that's designed to help shoppers burn calories while they're walking the aisles. It allows the shoppers to select different levels of resistance on their shopping cart.
1: I get those automatically.
3: Yeah, exactly.
1: The wappa, wappa, wappa, wappa.
0: Yeah. I did buggy lifts one day because I happened to take off, because I always test drive my buggy before I take off. And sure enough, it was a pop, pop, pop, pop, pop wheel. And the other day I'm in the grocery store and I tried out a cart and it made this awful noise. So I put it back. I was walking through the store and I start hearing that noise. I could hear it through the whole store. I knew where that man was the whole time. But so anyway, I'm pushing the cart and the wheel starts. So I just pick up the front of the car and just walk through the whole store that way.
1: Wow.
0: So I feel like I got some upper body workout kind
2: like
0: of going
2: exercise.
0: On.
2: So
1: I always get the ones, too, that pull to the right or the left.
2: I hate that.
1: So you're going down, you're veering towards people in the aisle. You're like, I'm sorry.
0: See, all mine are like that, right at that alcohol aisle.
1: Oh, yeah. Once
0: I'm like,
1: put a
0: why
1: ton
0: is
1: of
0: it going that way?
1: Well, okay.
2: If I get one drifting to the right or left at Walmart, I just take it to the auto department. It's like, you need to get these wheels aligned.
3: That's a great point that I've never thought about. How do you have a whole tire section and you can't grease these wheels?
2: Exactly.
0: Hey, I like that.
2: Put that up on the lip and you don't mind. Trying to do a little shopping here. But this shopping cart, not only do you have resistance, it also has a pulse monitor, timer, and computer for working out its speeds for you.
3: Oh, please tell me this thing does not ding out loud, because people will be stressing me out and that thing will go beep, beep, beep, beep.
2: Yeah.
1: Plus, that's what's that going to add to the price of groceries to put all that crap in a shopping cart.
0: And as many times as I've seen shopping carts being pushed down the sidewalk in different areas.
1: Right. You have homeless people who are in great shape.

0: Hey, this is the Hawk and Tom Show. It's a Friday. We're all giddy, a little bit happy today. It's 7 o'clock, going to be sunny, high of 76. We know in this PC world that we live in, we have to be super cautious about what we say and how we say it, especially on social media, even to somebody's face. So I've got some PC things we need to pay attention to. For example, you know, Kentuckians, Tennesseans, and West Virginians no longer will be referred to as hillbillies. We want to be called Appalachian Americans.
1: Okay. I like it. AA.
0: Yeah.
1: Where they make the moonshine.
0: Don't call me a hillbilly or a redneck anymore.
1: See, I don't think that's offensive.
0: Yeah.
1: Hillbilly.
0: Okay.
1: Redneck's really not.
0: You know what? I've just embraced that.
1: There's different types of redneck.
0: There are. I would agree.
1: Yeah.
0: Okay. For example, how about the bag boys or girls that you see at the grocery store?
1: They're awesome.
0: Well, you don't want to call them bag boys or bag girls anymore. You got to call them agricultural produce organizers.
2: Oh, that's fancy. I like that.
0: I think that might be good. Teachers will be referred to as volunteer knowledge conveyors.
2: Volunteer. Oh, wow.
0: <Yeah. laughs> I think that's pretty interesting. Also, you have the car wash workers. You know, the people out that really put a shine to your car.
1: Those are falling. Theirs are going away.
0: Well, there's still, you got the auto bells
1: yeah.
0: in the upstate and all, but the car wash workers will be vehicle appearance specialist.
2: Ooh.
0: Yeah.
2: Now, will any of these be coming with raises?
0: No raises
2: that
0: at
2: checks.
0: All with
1: they
0: these.
1: They give you a new title in lieu of a raise.
3: So they call them detailers.
0: Okay. Garbage collectors, sanitation engineers. We've heard that one before.
1: Mm-hmm.
0: You don't want to call them a garbage guy.
1: Or trash man.
0: Yeah. A homeless person. Tom got in trouble. Was it from UK, though?
1: Well,
0: a homeless person?
1: I didn't want to say homeless on the radio.
0: Yeah.
1: And he said, what did you call them?
3: Unhoused people.
1: Yeah, unhoused. Yeah.
0: Residentially flexible individuals is what they'll be referred to.
1: I like that.
0: And then, you know what? It also refers to, okay, have

0: About this one, like plumber's crack will not be referred to as plumber's crack anymore when your plumber's bent down underneath your sink. He's rear cleavage challenge now.
1: Oh, it's not much of a challenge.
2: I wonder what would happen if you took a Colt gun.
1: Oh,
2: just.
0: Yeah. All right. If someone's dumb now, it will be cerebrally, I can't say that, cerebrally challenged. If they are smart, it's cerebrally gifted people.
2: We know which one you're on.
3: Sorry.
0: Why would you put... I mean, that's Tom's role to say stuff like that here on the show.
2: Well, he's not talking right now.
4: I didn't want to say it because you get upset when I do. And I felt like you had explained it clearly enough.
2: Okay.
1: Wow, that espresso made you nice.
4: No, I meant he explained well enough which one he was.
1: Dang.
0: Wow. Okay. Well. PC world that we live in, you got to be careful what you say. Most people do anyway. Someone might get offended. All right, say a lazy person. You can't say lazy person anymore. They're just...
1: motivationally challenged.
0: Yeah, disadvantaged or challenged.
2: I like that.
0: Uh-huh. How about the nerdy guys out there? Underattractive, cerebrally gifted individuals. But you know what? I think there's some nerds can be good looking too. There's some good looking nerds.
2: That still sounds rude.
0: And a lot of women out there prefer a guy that can work on computers and is kind of geeky. I mean, that's actually something you need to put in your dating profile.
2: Yeah, now you can.
0: Okay, and what do we have? Oh, last one I have here. Okay.
4: Oh yeah. That's espresso talking.
0: Okay.
1: Tom used my machine today.
0: Here is the PC thing for you. She does not nag you anymore, okay? She's just verbally repetitive.
2: I'll think about that one.
0: So don't be saying, you're nagging me right now. Just say you're being verbally repetitive. That's just a nicer way to put it.
2: She'll eventually get it, though.
0: Yeah. Mm-hmm. Okay, this went so well.
4: They just seem extreme to me. I mean, I've heard of sanitation engineer, but...
0: It's just a joke. It's not to be really taken serious.
4: Well, no, but I mean, the sanitation engineer thing is kind of funny, and people did do it, just like they do with, like, secretaries became executive assistants or something. But these are, like, 10 words.
1: We need new titles. Like, radio DJ doesn't sound... uppity or fancy. We should be like verbal content creators.
0: We're on-air personalities.
1: Oh.
0: Yeah.
1: I mean, that works too, I guess.
2: You know, I got to ask, did the secretaries complain about being called a secretary?
4: Probably
2: because I've
4: not.
2: Never found that offensive.
4: Probably
2: so
4: not.
2: So who's changing all these names? The garbage man, trash man, whatever. He's not offended?
0: It's some cerebrally challenged disc jockey or air personality.
2: That started
0: just
2: this?
0: Trying to make jokes that don't go over where. Well,
2: what's that name?
0: I don't know. I just said it. Cerebral challenge.
2: Jokingly challenged.
0: Okay, well.
2: I don't know.
0: Yeah.
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0: Yeah, you know what's awesome is they also have the Kids Can Earn While They Learn program as well.
1: Teach your kids how to save money. All right, 7:10 now here on the Hawk and Tom Show. You were talking about cars, and you're getting a good deal there. You know that the third Friday in May is National Bike to Work Day. So today is National Bike to Work Day.
2: I would still be on 385.
1: Yeah, I know. It'd take you a while to get there.
3: I would have called in sick.
0: I'd still be airing up the tires on mine.
1: Well, I have a PSA for all you folks who want to bike to work.
4: And now, Bike to Work Day safety tips. When using hand signals on your bike, don't do the one with only your middle finger. Be sure your bike helmet is secured correctly on your head, because if you look cool while riding a bike, you're doing it wrong. Bike to Work Day also means show up to work in skin-tight spandex bike shorts day.
5: Oh, hello, Susan.
4: And don't forget, tomorrow is Buy a Cushiony Soft Bike Seat Day, because Bike to Work Day is a literal pain in the butt.
5: Oh.
4: Have a great Bike to Work Day.
1: If you're going to bike to work anyway. I will say those seats are little now. I rode my bike the other day, and man,
6: I need that banana seat back.
1: Yeah. We can have somebody ride on in there with you.
5: Yeah.

0: Hey, good morning. This is the Hawk and Tom showing you Friday, 7:18, sunny skies, high of 76 today.
1: Kato, you've talked about before how you wish you had had a couple of bitcoins back whenever you could get them for less than a penny.
2: I had someone come to me and say, hey, you should really invest in Bitcoin. I'm like, what is that? They're like, it's just came out. It's a cryptocurrency, and I don't understand our banking system, much less crypto, and I did not.
1: I didn't either, because I didn't understand it, and I don't invest in things I don't understand.
2: But I saw a video in the last couple of weeks, and this guy goes, he was telling you the companies, if you'd invested when they first started, right, like Google or Microsoft, and Bitcoin was one of them.
1: And Bitcoin was crazy how much it's worth.
2: I forget, maybe he said 1,000. I don't remember how much he said if you'd invested when it started, you'd been $11 billion today.
1: It would have taken very little. In fact, there is a story right now that's absolutely amazing. We've all heard stories before where someone lost their password to what's called their Bitcoin wallet. And again, I am not a Bitcoin or cryptocurrency person. All I know is that without that password, there is absolutely no way to get to your money. It just sits there. No one can get to it. You can't get to it. No one can. It's just gone.
2: Yeah.
1: Well, this guy lost password to his Bitcoin wallet. It had 5 Bitcoin in it. Now, you might think, well, that doesn't sound like a lot. Bitcoin is going for almost $100,000 of Bitcoin right now.
2: Wow.
1: I haven't checked the latest rate, but it's very close to that. Let me just see what Bitcoin is now.
2: And I've never understood it, but beside the ATM at Circle K, there's a Bitcoin ATM. Mm-hmm. And I'm like, if I would have

0: add $1 billion in there. Can I come get $20 out for a drink? Or
1: yeah.
2: Okay, I don't know what I just said, but Bitcoin is at $81,000 of Bitcoin right now.
3: I don't even fully understand what it means. I really don't. Like, none of this makes sense to me.
2: So it's basically digital money that's run independently of any government. It's just like regular money. We all agree it's worth something, so it's worth that. It's just a kind of way to exchange things, and you have this thing you call money, and you're like, all right, this is worth so much per item. The reason money was created is, before there was money, if you were a trapper and you collected beaver furs, all right, and so you wanted to trade with the guy who built houses, the guy giving you the house would have to eat a lot of furs to make it worth it. But with money, you could break up how much of your beaver furs went to the house, how much beaver furs went to buying eggs. It let you split the product of your work, of your, you know, labor, into smaller pieces where you could share them with other people. Does that make any sense?
0: Your crops.
3: I just feel like at this point, if you can just say things are valuable, how about everybody invest in ToryCoin?
2: Well,
3: and then you give me money.
2: They you can do that, but you got to convince people it's worth investing in, and that's the tricky part.
0: Yeah, I won't invest.
3: Please.
2: Bitcoin convinced people of that.
1: Yeah.
3: Okay.
2: So this guy had 5 Bitcoin back when they were worth almost nothing. It's probably something he got for free as a reward at a fast food place or something, because they were doing all kind of stuff. But you know the song, Because I Got High? He got high and changed his password.
1: Uh-oh.
2: And he forgot it.
1: Mm-mm.
2: 11 years ago. Could not get in while he watched Bitcoin skyrocket to nearly $100,000 a coin. He just got AI to help him. He put his entire computer's contents into the AI and said, please try to figure out what my password was.
1: Oh, wow.
2: And guess what?
1: Mm.
2: It worked. He just got $450,000 out of his Bitcoin wallet because AI helped him figure out his password.
1: Hmm.
3: Wow.
2: Now, on one hand, that's really cool. On the other hand, it makes you wonder what other passwords it can figure out.
1: Right.
3: On the other hand, AI is like, now I have all your passwords.
2: Yeah, absolutely.
0: Or your money. Just took your money from
1: I'm so bad at keeping track of my passwords. Even if I did that with AI from my computer, it still couldn't figure it out.
2: I don't know about that, bro. Because I can't even say all of his password on the air. It started with Law 420 and ended with an inappropriate lyric from NWA, which I think had something to do with the police.
0: That's what I was thinking.
2: So his password was Law 420 blank the police, and he had no recollection of having done that. But Claude, the AI, figured it out for him, and it's very interesting to read the AI conversation because it said, found the bug, password, blah, blah, blah, private keys decrypted, we got the 5 Bitcoin. It's yours. So AI is almost like, yay, we did it. But the AI, of course, doesn't really get anything. But dude got 5 Bitcoin out of a wallet from 11 years ago.
1: Wow. That's crazy.
2: That's like finding something in an old safe deposit box or something.
0: Yeah.
2: Or worse, knowing that it was there and you couldn't get to it because you couldn't find the key.
1: Yeah.
2: But I don't know. To me, this is like a couple of lessons. One, like you, Cato, I sure wish I had gotten Bitcoin back in the day.
0: Yeah.
2: There's stories of people buying pizzas with Bitcoin for, like, you know, 100 Bitcoin. They bought a pizza, and now that would be worth millions of dollars. But there's also, you know, lots of stories of people losing their password, and then it's like one guy trying to get a computer out of the landfill, and they won't let him because he knows his password is on it.
1: Well, with what you say they're worth now, I could take my life savings and maybe buy 5% of a Bitcoin.
2: Wow.
0: We can all go in and buy one.
1: Yeah. That's how they break it down, though. That you get percentages of the Bitcoin.
2: Oh, yeah. You get 0.003 Bitcoin.
1: Yeah. Mm-hmm.
2: Yeah, I still have a lot of questions about Bitcoin. Don't understand it, but clearly it's made a lot of people a lot of money. It's also lost a lot of people a lot of money.
0: And it is, if I'm not mistaken, tax-free. The government has no control over
2: I'm not
0: money.
2: Sure about that. I know the government has IRS rules about Bitcoin.
3: Now, whether
2: they can follow what you got or not is a question.
0: I'm just going to, do you pay taxes on
2: Trust me, the IRS doesn't let you not pay tax on hardly anything.
3: I know. You pay taxes on taxes.

0: taxes.
1: Yeah, I know.
0: It's crazy.
2: I know I just did my taxes and it asked me about that.
1: Oh, it is taxable.
3: Mm-hmm. Wow.
2: yeah.
3: Well,
2: Cato.
3: Don't let Cato do your taxes.
2: Two things you can count on in life, death and taxes.
1: Yep.
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0: guest. Yeah. Our boss, Dave Jackson, is in here.
1: Uh-huh.
0: And he has his daughter for a very special reason.
1: Olivia.
2: Yeah. So I made a deal with Olivia, and I told her she plays 8U softball in Malden.
1: Yeah.
2: And they're the Pink Dolphins. I told her, I said, hey, if you guys go undefeated this season, win it all, we'll go. We created a Pink Dolphin song.
1: Oh, wow.
2: It was a big hit. So sure enough, they went undefeated and won the championship last night.
1: Yay!
2: And hey, real quick, by the way, parents, if you're ever thinking about doing rec league, don't think twice. Just go do it. We've made lifelong friends. It has been amazing. She has besties. We have good family friends.
0: But we did that with volleyball. Similar thing.
2: It's so awesome. We were on the fence, and we're never looking back. She's committed at this point, and she just wanted to give a shout-out to her teammates,
1: too. Let's do that. All right. You can pull the microphone down for Olivia.
2: Yeah, there we go.
3: Here's a shout-out to Ariel, Aubrey, Caroline, Lizzie, Maggie, Marley, Sadie, Shay, and Zoe.
2: There we go. Woo! Don't forget about your coaches, Drew, Joey, Ben, Sarah, Becca, Kelly. Look, everybody was awesome. And look, this song, Pink Dolphins, okay, it strikes fear into the hearts of those that are about to hear it.
0: It would scare me.
4: Now, undefeated.
1: Now, you created music, and you've been in the industry for quite some time. So is this your creation?
2: Yeah, this is our creation.
1: Okay.
2: And I'm not going to tell. Look, the voices are obviously AI, but the rest of the production is mine. And I'm not going to tell you how embarrassing it was trying to sing into the AI to make this.
1: So you promised them to play this song if they went undefeated.
2: Yes.
1: All right, we're going to play it right now here on the Hawk and Tom Show.

0: Oh my gosh, that was good.
1: Yeah. That's awesome.
2: That'd be a top 10 list for you.
0: Can I get that as like a daily hype song? I just need that to wake me up in the mornings.
3: There you go. Well, congratulations. So this is absolutely phenomenal.
2: Now, what did you promise them when they win like the state championship and all that stuff?
4: Oh, we haven't made it that far. We are going into the next round. She's going to be an all-star. So good luck, everybody.
2: All right. Yeah. There you go. Pink Dolphins on the Hawk and Tom Show this morning at 7:33.

0: Hey, good morning. This is the Hawk and Tom Show. It is 7:40 now on your Friday. Sunshine, a high of 76. We know that you, as couples, you fight quite a bit. I was surprised to see 22% of people experience conflicts monthly in their relationship.
1: Hawk assumes a lot about people.
2: I'm serious. I'm like, I know people, couples that have never fought in their life.
0: How many?
2: Well, and they're divorced now, but they didn't fight during their marriage. Yeah.
0: They ask people the worst time to get in a fight with your significant other. And you can think back maybe on your own experiences that you've had. But they say one of those times will be right before bed. You'll have a fight, and that's one of the worst times to have a fight. It leads to poor sleep quality and raises the risk of nightmares, they say, even with your relationship.
1: I will say that the old saw about how you should never go to bed angry is stupid.
3: Mm-hmm.
1: We go to bed angry sometimes, and it usually solves itself, and the next morning you're like, I don't even know what I was so upset about. But if you keep on fighting all night, you end up tired.
3: And sometimes being tired is what makes it worse.
1: Right.
3: Then you wake up in the morning and you're like, that didn't even matter. I was just grumpy.
2: But then I'd lay there all night thinking about the argument, making me more mad that she didn't agree with me, that I wouldn't get any sleep, and I'd just be as angry tomorrow.
1: It's funny because I just get so tired I'd fall asleep, and then the next morning I would wake up nervous about it, and my wife had forgotten.
3: And what's great, Cato, is on those nights, they're usually snoring, not worried about it, which makes me even more angry because I'm like, how dare you sleep when I'm so mad and he's snoring.
0: Ruminating about all that he just said right before he went to sleep.
3: Marinating in the frustration and he's snoring.
0: Yeah. All right. They say immediately upon waking up is a bad time. Starts the day off on the wrong foot and, you know, you're already groggy, disoriented. You might be fighting about what you just, you know, fought about the night before. That's a bad time. Walking in right after work or walking in the door. If you come home and you just lay into him or you lay into her about what's going on throughout the day and piling on all kinds of problems, it's like a bad time. And it will create for a bad evening a lot of times if you are fighting with your significant other.
3: Well, let's be real. There's never a great time.
1: Exactly.
3: It's just going to happen when it happens.
0: Okay. Of course, when you're hangry or when you're hungry, that's not a good time to get in a fight. Low blood sugars leads to high irritability as well.
1: But that's what causes the fight a lot of times.
0: Yeah. So, you know what? Let's sit down and eat before we discuss this.
2: Well, wouldn't being hangry cause the fight?
1: Yeah.
2: Whether there was one building up or not. Like, I'm hungry. Let's go. Where do you want to go? I don't know.
0: All right. Worst times to get in a fight with a significant other, they say, if you both are a little bit tipsy, that sometimes leads to, you know what? Okay. Some people are happier.
1: Yeah, a lot of people get angry when they're drinking.
2: I think you're more honest when you have a few drinks. So
1: your butt does look fat in that.
2: Okay, I see your point.
0: Yeah, in public or in front of others, always awkward if you have that spat in public. And then you have to explain it a little bit later on. You know everybody's talking about it. She's like, would you just be quiet? And then you have that whisper fight.
3: And you think no one hears you. And you turn around, there's always an old person right beside you. And you're like, well, they just heard that whole thing.
0: Everybody's looking at you.
3: I know, judging me.
0: They say a bad time, too, is over text or emails. Lack of facial expressions and tones can lead to massive misunderstandings.
1: That's definitely true.
0: And I got to say, if I'm going to get in a fight, I don't want to have to spell while I'm in a fight.
1: Hawk, you don't want to have to spell
0: ever.
1: That's
0: true. Mm-hmm. That's true.
2: It's easier for me, though, because I can express what I'm thinking better than face-to-face because
0: I
2: get emotional and then I forget what. So I'll write a text 100 times, delete it, write it again, delete it until I get it perfect.
1: Wait, but that person's sitting there staring at those dots like, what on earth?
2: I've got mine set up where you can't see my dots.
3: Bubbles pop up, go away. Bubbles pop up, go away. And then he just sends K.
0: Yeah. Worst times getting a fight with a significant other before a party.

0: If you're going over to a party and you're getting a fight right before then, and you know the couples that do that, because they come in and they're kind of grumpy and they're laughing and cutting up with everybody except the two of them.
1: It's like, oh, okay.
2: I've seen it.
0: It's like they just go their separate ways as soon as they go in the door.
1: I love that. She's just giggling, having a ball. The husband walks up and she's like, what?
0: Yeah.
1: Like, he's in trouble.
0: They say before the in-laws come over, that's a bad time to get in a fight. And maybe you're fighting over the in-laws coming over.
2: Mm-hmm.
0: Yeah. You can feel the tension there.
2: I feel it now.
0: And then finally, they say before church. You know, a lot of times you'll be driving to church. You even have the Christian music on as you're going to church. And you're like, you get in that fight. Like, I got to go in and pray about your behavior, and I hope the pastor speaks to you today.
1: See, that's the best, is when the preacher starts and you just eyeball him and you're like, he's talking to you.

0: I wanted to bring my take on real coffee to the community. When I got my Toyota BZ, I realized it had something special, the space to create a mobile espresso bar. But I'm not the only one chasing my dream. For some, that means making a statement. That's where the CHR comes in. Others like to take the path less traveled, and the BZ Woodland helps them chart their own course.
1: Imagine what you can do with an all-electric vehicle that gets you. 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
1: 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Average person walks 75,000 miles in a lifetime. 75,000 miles.
2: They need to buy a car.
1: Yeah. 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
3: Wow.
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3: And I've never left, like, here.

0: these beautiful things that I've got.
1: They didn't change history. 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

0: Ella Langley on the Hawk and Tom Show this morning, B93.7. It is Friday. That's good news. We're laughing, cutting up, having a good time. It is 7:57 and sunshine for you today, it looks like.
1: All right, folks, if you have had, hopefully by now, your daily cup of coffee, you're starting to feel alive, you're starting to feel that energy, and you believe you can make it through the day now. But it turns out the experts are attacking us again. They're telling us that our coffee habit could be bad for us. Now, what's so crazy about this is there was a time when they told us coffee was bad. Then they came back and said, oh, it's actually good. It prevents colon cancer and it helps a lot of other areas. And now they're trying to come back and demonize it again.
2: Well, I think because a lot of people put sugar and cream, and that's the bad part of coffee.
1: Mm-hmm. That's the good part. I only started drinking coffee a couple of years ago, and I found out I don't like coffee as much as I do creamer. And that's where I really get my enjoyment. But I do need the caffeine from the coffee, and they do say there's health benefits that I still believe in.
2: See, over the years, I've realized it does not give you the energy that it did when you start drinking it.
1: Hmm.
2: In fact, I got to where I was drinking more, and then I'd get the jitters. So I literally have had to go to half decaf.
3: And y'all make fun of me because that is exactly why I got that espresso machine for all of us. Because
1: yes.
3: Coffee ain't doing it. Coffee just kept me alive. It didn't wake me up.
2: I won't be able to write anything on a piece of paper. I'll be shaking so bad.
3: No, it's just a fun new level of writing.
1: That's
3: like
1: called cursive.
3: Challenge.
0: Yeah. I was trying to print my name.
1: Well, a dietitian is saying that people use coffee like a Band-Aid instead of addressing the underlying lifestyle factors that are making them feel more tired.
2: I'm not changing my lifestyle.
1: Exactly. I'm like, my lifestyle's what it is. Coffee helps make it more tolerable. But they said what goes up must come down. In other words, caffeine will give you an energy boost, but eventually it wears off. And when it does, you crash and feel more tired than you did before.
2: You know, and I've told people, I said, you know, I can get up. I'm excited at work sometimes. I said, but I'm awake. And I said, it seems like as soon as I leave here, stop drinking coffee, I start crashing.
0: Okay, but we're also into that routine of taking, do you take a midday nap?
2: I do not take naps
0: you
2: anymore.
0: Okay.
2: No, I did yesterday.
0: Yeah. I'm like a big kindergartner. I got to go home and it's nap time.
3: Well, I love naps too, but everyone says you nap when your baby naps, but I don't understand how you have enough time for that because that's the only time I have to clean the house and do that kind of stuff.
0: Well, so, yeah, you just let your house go.
2: Yeah.
3: I've let a lot of things go these days.
1: Well, remember, your daily coffee habit has been linked to several health benefits like improved mood, improved gut health,
2: whatever,
1: and a lower risk of things like colon cancer, heart disease, and stroke. Those are pretty big bonuses. I'm willing to take a little tiredness in the middle of the day in exchange for those. So here's what they recommend. Go ahead and keep your coffee habit, but stick to, get this, less than 5 cups a day. Okay, I apparently didn't have a problem after all, because I just drink one big 12-ounce cup in the morning, and I'm done.
2: Well, see, they tell you cup, how many ounces? I think that's 8 ounces that they're talking
1: it's
2: about.
1: It's probably four.
2: Maybe.
1: You know, those little cups, I don't know.
2: I don't know.
1: But I'm way less than 5 cups a day.
2: Yeah.
1: I mean, so at that point, they say also, Kato, you mentioned limit the cream and sugar and stop drinking caffeine at least 8 hours before bed. Now, I don't have a problem falling asleep when I have caffeine. I mean, I can drink a soda right up before bedtime and still crash, no problem.
0: I have to go pee, though, in the middle of the night. That'll wake me up.
2: My mom will literally drink it before she climbs into bed. I can't do that.
3: John cracks me up because he enjoys a beer sometimes at night. And the other day he was going, he had his hand on the tab to open it. And he goes, you know, it's 5 o'clock. I'll be up all night peeing. Never
0: mind. Oh, wow. At 5. This is horrible.
2: At 5?
1: That's pretty early.
3: Yeah. I laughed so hard.
1: Beer makes you pee more than anything else,
2: yeah,
1: I think.
2: By the way, they consider a standard cup of coffee 5 to 6 ounce serving.
1: Wow.
2: So I do 18 ounces once and then 10 ounces. So I do 28 ounces just during the show.
1: All right, so
2: that's a lot of water.
1: So you're about almost at 5. I'm basically at 2 cups of coffee with my 12-ounce cup.
0: I'm like you see football games where they got like that sideline drink, you know, cooler.
2: Gatorade.
0: Igloo. Yeah, that's what I have a day. Coffee.
1: You drink all day?
0: I do.
1: Wow.
0: I'll drink coffee in the afternoon.
3: I've turned.

0: turned into, yeah. I guess, a senior citizen because I enjoy a nice cup of decaf after dinner.
1: Well, now mine for, like, I drink only, like, iced coffee. So that's why it's kind of like a milkshake. You know?
2: Yeah, that's probably the worst thing you can do.
3: That's the most unhealthy.
2: Because it's probably got the most sugar and all that in
1: it. Don't you call me out. I'm feeling healthy, right? I don't need this information. It's better just to be ignorant and bliss.
3: There you go.
2: All right.
1: And
2: well,
1: it's tasty.
2: Let us know when you have your stroke.
1: Yeah.
2: But anyway, so they're trying to down on coffee right now, but there's still a lot of benefits. And basically, if you're doing less than 5 cups a day, they don't seem to have a problem with it. I say go ahead and drink the coffee. It's definitely, I wouldn't make it through the show if I didn't drink some kind of caffeine at the beginning of the show.
1: Well, you know, those people that drink those energy drinks, too, like the Monster things.
2: And those are supposed to be horrible for you.
1: I know. And kids aren't even supposed to drink those.
2: Mm-mm.
1: I found that out.
3: Would you send it to school?
1: Yeah, I mean, he's not allowed to do that. I'm like, oh, why? It just look like, you know, because it's kind of all glamorous and it looks like a kid drink.
3: Yeah.
1: Yeah. It says Monster on it. I'm like, you know, is it like Monster's Inc.?
3: And, you know, some of the alcoholic beverages coming out look like an energy drink. And I saw a story where some kid was walking around drinking one, thinking it was an energy drink, and it had alcohol in
1: it. Well, and with kids, too, they say, like, kids have, like, cardiovascular problems. Like, not that, but like heart attacks and stuff.
2: From energy drinks?
1: Yeah, drinking too many of them.
3: Can't do it.
1: Yeah, I only had 13, Mama.
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1: 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Coffee, eggs, bacon, Teflon, baby powder, running, sugar, smoking, heroin, the internet, clowns in gutters, smartphones, theme parks, social media. 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This has been a message from the Everything is Bad for You Institute.

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1: 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It's 385 in Simpsonville, and you can check them out, like Tom said, today through the 24th. Go have some fun at the fair. It's 8:08 now on the Hawk and Tom Show. Got some sunshine, a high of 76. You know what? Coming up here on the Hawk and Tom Show, I'm going to explain the reason why we are in the shape we are in as Americans. Fat. They asked people what they wanted, and they actually, well, it's more so like research social media. And it had, I want this. So many people researched and told them what they wanted. You'll be surprised. Most of it was food.
0: Yeah.

0: Music Friday on the Hawk and Tom Show. That's One Republic for you. It is 8:16 now. Going to be sunny for you Friday, a high of 76. Well, this next segment here on the Hawk and Tom Show, I'm going to explain the reasons why that we are in the shape we are in, and that is overweight here in America. It seems like an awful lot of effort to figure out that Americans like cars and junk food, but the experts, they analyze 2.7 billion social media posts and messages, and they found the phrase, I want, it could be you saying, I want this for your significant other, or not for your significant other, but like, I want you to bring this home, or I want this. So, for the women, number one thing that women want after these 2.7 billion researched messages.
1: Milk.
0: No. You're close, though. I want ice cream.
1: Oh.
0: Can you believe that? That was number one on the list. I want ice cream.
2: Milk?
1: Well, you know how they always say when the wife calls the husband, say, hey, stop by the store and get milk on your way home.
2: Oh.
1: That was always the thing, the milk.
0: Yeah.
1: So that's why I thought about that.
0: And the most...
1: Thanks for asking.
2: Sorry.
0: Most of the top 10 was food-related things that people want. I want pizza. Now, this is for the women. Pizza, ice cream, chocolate was on here. Number four, cake, cookies, coffee.
2: All of it.
0: Sushi.
2: Oh, yes.
0: Was ninth on the list there.
2: Oh, that all sounds so good. Can I have all of that at once?
0: You know what, though? Sushi seems kind of extreme to be on the list there.
2: What?
0: Yeah, I think so. Guess what was 10th on the list?
1: Sake.
0: Pancakes.
3: Was this just food only?
0: No, the only non-food items in the research that they had, this is 2.7 billion posts here, was cars and phones. That was for the girls.
1: Well, what else do we need? We need a phone, we need a car, and we need to eat.
0: I mean, how many times are you posting, like, I want this phone, or I want this car?

0: Like, you don't go out and just buy a car.
1: I have.
0: Yeah.
1: And then I was like, dang, that was a big purchase without a whole lot of thought.
0: You do see some of the posts, though, where people are just kind of fishing. Like, you know, I wish I could buy this. I really would want a new so-and-so, hoping someone's going to buy them, you know, the new laptop or whatever.
2: Who's going to just buy you that because you posted on social media?
0: You see that all the time.
3: I'm hoping, because I've posted a lot of time on my social media for work. I really need a biscuit this morning.
0: Yeah, okay.
3: Not one person has drove up to this station to drop off a biscuit. When our boss left earlier, I didn't say, tell the family hi. I'm like, next time bring a biscuit. Y'all make fun of me for saying that.
0: So, and it doesn't change so much for the men and what they said they wanted in this research. Cars were number one thing guys want.
3: Wow.
0: So that went over the food. So the guys would want a new car. And then food dominates pretty much the rest of the list. Pizza was second on the list. Ice cream was third on the list. Beer was fourth for guys. Not for the girls, though.
2: What kind of social media was this? Was it like Facebook or was it text messages?
0: Twitter, social media messages, anything they could find with the term I want.
2: Huh. Because I just don't see me posting on Facebook or Twitter and being like, I want candy or I want food. I could see maybe going, ooh, I really want this new car that's coming out, but I don't really literally think I'm going to get it.
0: Or it's like, you know, I'm sitting at home right now. I'd love to have a scoop of ice cream right now. Like,
3: I mean, a lot of times we post what we want and we don't get it.
0: Well,
3: it's like this
0: yeah.
3: is what we're sitting at home craving, but.
0: Yeah. It's like, I mean, this is 2.7 billion people are apparently doing it. So, I mean, you may not do it, but 2.7 billion other people do.
1: That's sure. so interesting, because I would think more like, I want a vacation. I want a raise. That kind of stuff. Yeah. I don't think I've ever posted, like, I want pizza, because I'm the type where I'm like, I'm already in the car going to get pizza.
0: Exactly.
1: I have impulse control issues.
0: Okay.
1: It's okay. Hi, Tori.
0: Sometimes you're like at home, you're like, I want that, but I'm not going to go to the trouble to get it. I mean, DoorDash it and it'll cost you $50.
3: Well, and I also think, because I've done this where you make a post, just throwing it out there for your friends to see, like, I want a drink for happy hour.
0: Yeah, okay.
3: Hoping your friends will respond going, hey, let's meet.
0: Uh-huh.
3: But then you sit there, they don't respond, and you know, and then you go by yourself.
0: Well, 10th on the list for the guys is bacon. Yeah, hoping your friends will respond to that. I'd just like a crispy piece of bacon right now, or maybe four or five pieces.
3: Just one.
0: You can't have, it's like Lay's potato chips. Mm-mm. With bacon, you can't have just one. And it's always frustrating when you're trying to cook bacon in the kitchen and everybody's walking by and picking your bacon out of your plate. It just ain't right.
3: Yeah, so well, I mean, the cook can do that.
0: Yeah, the cook.
3: Yeah.
0: It's fine.
1: Well, yeah, because you have to taste the food before you serve it to other people.
0: Yeah. So anyway, I guess all we want is junk food and cars and phones, and we'll be happy.
3: And I think that's what our government expects us to be, so we don't pay attention to what they're doing behind our backs.
1: Ooh.
3: They just keep us happy.
0: Oh, okay. So just feed them junk food?
3: Yeah. Bad and sassy. Yeah.
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1: B93.7, good morning. It's the Hawk and Tom Show with a sunny Friday, a high today of 76. Saturday's going to be in the mid-80s.
2: Well, they did some research, and they were finding out what we want here in America. Food-related items was the number one thing that people were mentioning. Ice cream and chocolate mentioned also on the ladies' list. And just a reminder, it is chocolate chip day today. Yeah. And remember, chocolate chip cookies, well, they won't solve all your problems, but they will treat the symptoms.
3: You ever bought just a bag of milk chocolate chips and just sat and poured the chips in your hand?
4: Well, oh, yeah. My gosh, yes.
2: Absolutely.
3: Yeah, that's always good.
5: I just pour them straight from the bag into my mouth.
4: Cut out the middle man. I like it.
3: The middle hand.

0: y'all. It's 8:34 on the Hawk and Tom Show. It is a Friday. That's good news. Sunshine today, high 76.
1: Would you ride in a bus that was going 140 miles per hour?
0: I saw that movie, Speed.
1: California is exploring the idea of high-speed buses that can travel up to 140 miles per hour on its freeways.
2: Until they get stopped in traffic.
1: I know, right? The average speed, I think, is closer to about 14 miles per hour in the Los Angeles area.
2: I've seen the pictures or the videos of those roads and all the cars. I would never live there.
3: I'm confused at how this is going to work, because Cato's right. Traffic is going to stop you every a yard, basically.
1: I'm guessing they're going to have a bus lane that's only for those buses. That's just my guess. I really don't think it's going to happen at all, because if you have followed California at all, and I know most people don't, they have been working for almost two decades to build a high-speed rail system that was originally going to cost, I think, around $10 or $15 billion. Now they're up to $130 billion, and they haven't even laid the first track yet.
2: And that money's probably been put in pockets.
1: Oh, heck yeah, man. I mean, half of it was studies to see if they would do it or not. And then they finally bought some of the land to do it. And it was supposed to be done already. And now they're saying maybe 2040 is when it's going to be finished. And that's not even going to be the whole rail. It was supposed to go from Los Angeles to like San Francisco or some big distance. And now they're saying it's just going to be a small portion of that.
0: I did that high-speed rail thing over in Europe, the one from England to Paris. And then, man, it went so fast, I was scared, because I was just used to that one in Gatlinburg that just goes slow, you know, and you just look out the window and enjoy the scenery.
3: Are you talking about a Dollywood?
1: Yeah. I'm okay with high-speed rail, but a high-speed bus is an entirely different thing.
2: Yeah.
1: I'd be very nervous about a high-speed bus.
2: Because you got a driver up there steering it.
1: Yeah, assumedly. And, I mean, it's a bus. They don't handle the best. And unlike a train on tracks, it can go any direction it's steered. So that's pretty scary. Or some can run into you, whereas on the train, you're pretty much on those tracks. Now, Florida

0: just introduced a high-speed rail called Brightline, and it runs right through where my parents used to live, and it hits people all the time. But it's people that cross the tracks when the gates are down.
1: Yeah.
0: So, like, even a fire truck did it once. A fire truck crossed over, and the train hit it. But it's a super high-speed train, and people don't know what to do about that.
2: Move.
0: Yeah, I know. You'd think. How many videos do you see of people who stop on a railroad track as a train, a normal speed train, comes and they just sit there?
2: You know, we really are just like deer. You ever see deer in the road and they kind of panic and just look at you? We're no better.
0: You know what they're doing? They're looking at your headlights. They're like, is that a Buick or a Kia?
1: Well, that's what those people are doing. They're
0: I know, right?
1: Is that a train coming?
0: It looks like a train.
3: It wasn't for my grandpa. He died. He got hit by a train. I told you that. Yeah. He'd been drinking. Yeah.
4: Aww.
3: I never.
4: Well, don't laugh.
3: I know. But I never met him, but it's way before my time.
2: Laughing.
3: Yeah.
2: Oh, my gosh.
0: Well, no wonder.
3: Yeah. Yeah. He was on the train track tying his shoes drunk. And train
2: Why didn't
3: hitting.
2: He just get off the track?
3: I have no idea. I wasn't there.
0: It's Hawk's family.
2: Oh.
0: They don't always take the obvious answer.
1: Well, also, alcohol makes you make crazy
0: alcohol
1: decisions.
0: Alcohol definitely makes you dumber.
2: He said, I'm going to lace up these shoes and outrun this train.
0: Yeah.
2: Sorry, Hawk. That was awful.
3: I didn't. Honestly, like I said, I didn't know him. So
0: well,
3: it's okay to make jokes.
0: California Department of Transportation is exploring the idea of high-speed buses that could travel up to 140 miles per hour. So it is a bullet train. It's not going to be taking people on short commutes to the library. These buses are basically going to be for long-distance interstate travel.
3: Could you imagine that, though? It's like, you know, buzzing around town 140 miles an hour. It's like, stop. Everybody off. Stop.
4: Everybody go flying forward.
0: Now, they're saying that the news has announced that even if it turns out 140-mile-per-hour buses prove to be, quote, too complex, they might try it with buses going 80 miles an hour. Well, I can do that in my car.
4: Yeah.
0: I don't have to get on a bus. I can even do that on buses now. Why would you have to design a special program?
4: Because they won't get millions and millions of dollars for their research.
0: Exactly.
4: It's all a scam.
0: It is, Cato. The governor of California has actually started a free diaper program for parents with a new baby. But he's doing it through the government, so the diapers cost about three times what they would cost if the people just got them at a store.
2: You know what's crazy is that all hospitals offer free diapers if you just take them.
0: Well, not only that.
2: I was like, this bag is big.
3: Yeah.
2: Just gonna shove it. We're out of diapers again. It's only been 30 minutes. He is a goer.
0: Yeah, they do say use a lot of those newborn diapers, like 10 a day or something. But anyway, you're right, Cato. The politicians, they get their friends to provide whatever it is that they decide people need. And then at an extra higher price, they provide it. And then they say, I'm a good guy. And meanwhile, their friends are all getting rich and pumping money back into their campaigns, too.
3: But we don't get political. Here on the Hawk and Tom Show.
0: I'm not talking about any particular party. I say they all do it. But anyway.

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0: B93.7, it's the Hawk and Tom Show with sunny skies today. Your Friday looks nice. A high today of 76.
1: Well, we have The Notebook, the musical. 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

0: Hey, good morning. This is the Hawk and Tom Show. Oh, Lordy. Okay. We're going to pull ourselves together. We're having fun here on a Friday. Hope you're having a good one.
1: Y'all didn't hear me say that, did you? Okay, good.
0: No, I turned them on right.
1: Yeah. At the perfect time you turned them on. Yeah. I shut up at the perfect time. And
0: quite frankly, I turned them on not at the perfect time because I would have.
2: I have tears in my eyes. That was hilarious.
0: Anyway, we're having fun here on a Friday. Glad you can be a part of the Hawk and Tom Show. 8:50 right now. Sunshine, a high of 76. Okay, girls, do you like to snuggle and cuddle?
1: Oh.
0: And whatever rhymes with that? I couldn't think of anything else.
1: Smuggle.
0: Okay. 32% of women say they can't stand cuddling, but they put up with it because they don't want to upset their partner. So I guess there's some guys out there that like to cuddle as well.
3: Maybe they're just using that as a way to start, you know, cuddling and then try to move to kissing.
1: You know, I think everybody likes to cuddle, but there comes a point where it's too hot, your arm falls asleep, and you want to roll over to the other side.
3: You know what else is a big difference is when you're dating someone and you first get married, you're both pretty young and you're small, and so you cuddle and it's nice. Then as you go on, you thicken up a little bit. Pretty soon, cuddle is like these two big, giant pandas trying to cuddle. And it's like, oh, this isn't working anymore.
0: Visual. Okay. All right. Moving on.
3: Sorry.
0: Yeah. 1 in 5 people say cuddling in bed especially makes them hot or uncomfortable and sweaty.
1: Yeah.
0: So... I thought that would be even higher than 1 in 5.
1: I sweat with the body pillow. I can only imagine if it was putting off heat, too.
0: I have to move mine, too, sometimes in the middle of the night.
2: Well, it depends if you're big spoon or little spoon. If you're in the inside, it does get hot.
0: Yeah.
2: It's like it just traps all that heat.
3: It's still warm on the outside, too.
0: Well, 55% of women do cuddle up to their partner every night, but this doesn't mean that they sleep in each other's arms. 77% of women say they disentangle themselves as soon as their other half goes to sleep. It's like, you know, you're trying to do it and not wake them up, and your arm's underneath their neckline and kind of slide it out.
2: That makes me think of that scene in Friends where Ross is trying to tell him how to, like, stop snuggling, and he says, "You pull her in, hug her tight, and roll her away."
0: The same flies for, like, babies and stuff, too. It's like you're trying to not wake them up, or you might be

0: even sleeping, you know, and it's, you got to be careful with that. But you don't want to wake them up.
1: I've sat there and thought, boy, I wish my arm could just pop off.
0: Yeah,
1: it'd be so much easier.
0: Just to detach like a Lego.
1: Yeah.
0: Leave it there.
1: And Miss Potato Head.
2: That's where the term coyote ugly came from.
1: Oh. Uh-huh.
2: People talked about wanting to gnaw their arm off instead of having to wake the person up next to them. Yeah, that's a,
0: okay.
2: I mean, there's like bars named Coyote Ugly.
3: Yeah, I remember the movie way back when.
2: Yeah,
0: but I didn't think about them gnawing their arms off.
3: Mm-hmm. Yeah, you don't want to wake her to leave. So you just gnaw your arm off and sneak out.
0: Okay, let's move on again.
2: It's pretty ugly.
0: A third of women
3: you didn't say, going to bed.
0: Okay. Third of women say that they give. Okay.
3: Friday.
1: What's happening?
0: Third of women say that they give nighttime cuddles just twice a week or less. They don't like to do it, and they will just go ahead and tell their significant other that they don't want to cuddle. And more than 20% say they hardly ever cuddle with their partner.
3: Oh,
2: we don't cuddle.
0: Mm-hmm.
2: And pretty much my only method of ever getting close is the back rub.
0: Okay.
2: That's my game now. You want a back rub?
0: How about the foot rub? Do you do that one?
2: No.
3: He says, you want a back rub? I have a headache, Tom.
2: Yeah, exactly. I'm like, dang, you don't want a back rub just because you have a headache?
3: Right.
0: Okay. And then they say they like to cuddle sometimes while they are on the couch watching a movie.
3: Oh, yeah.
0: But you're on your side, though, on that, like, let's say, left side, and you're sitting there the whole movie, and then you go, okay, let's switch, and then so you flop over to the other side of the couch, and then you're on the right side.
1: That's when you just roll over. Like, you hold each other and roll each other over. But I get itchy if I try to sit still long enough to cuddle. Yeah, I start getting fidgety.
2: The worst thing is, as soon as you think you can't move, you feel like you need to move.
3: Mm-hmm. Yeah.
2: Even when my dog comes up and cuddles up next to me at night, like, he'll lay down and plop down with his back up against my leg, and then I'll be like, okay, I can't move, because if I do, he'll get up and move, and so then you suddenly need to move.
3: Uh-huh. And Hulk, I just thought maybe cuddling on the couch is not lying on the couch. It's, you know, get under a blanket and, cuddle that way. That's what I was thinking.
0: Okay. And then men, they say that 22% of men admit to cuddling their partner all night long.
3: All night.
1: All night long.
0: That, I mean, if you're waking up and it's been a whole night, your arm's got to be numb.
3: Can't feel it.
0: Uh-huh.
1: I think they lied. I think they were worried that their woman would see this survey and find out. And he was like, yeah, no, I never let go.
0: Okay. Well, apparently I'm surprised. I thought you guys like to cuddle and snuggle way more than you do.
3: You know, if you do have one of those adjustable beds like you guys got, each side adjusts.
0: Tom's got one of those fancy
3: sides. And you're cuddling and you're just tired of cuddling, just raise your side up and disconnect from the cuddle.
0: Yeah.
2: That bed actually keeps you from ever cuddling to begin with. Because she'll just set hers different than mine, and hers a little higher, and I'm like, I got to climb over that to get there.
0: I got to climb that mountain.
1: Oh, man.

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3: Here we go!
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0: B93.7, good morning. It's the Hawk and Tom Show. It's sunny skies today and a high of 76. Right now it is 9:08.
1: So yesterday we were celebrating Buttermilk Biscuit Day, but we were talking about what you put on your biscuit, and each state had their own favorite thing they like to put on their biscuits.
2: I like butter and jelly.
1: Yeah, yes you do. We were talking about putting KY jelly on some toast. Tom did a crank call not long ago. Well, it was, I guess, long ago, a few years back. But it is so funny because we call the makers that made the KY jelly, and Tom was getting confused with Kentucky jelly.
2: I mean, KY stands for Kentucky and all of the stuff.
3: Yeah, you're right.
1: So here's your crank call this week.
4: Johnson Johnson.
5: Yes, I'd like to speak with your consumer products department, please.
4: Marketing.
5: Yes, my name is Tom Steele, S-T-E-E-L-E, and I just wanted you to know that you have one happy consumer on your phone line right now. And I'd just like to tell someone there how much I enjoy your Kentucky jelly.
4: The what kind of jelly?
5: The Kentucky jelly. Those other brands like Smucker's are so hard to get out of the jar sometimes.
4: Okay.
5: You can just squeeze it right out of the tube, and it goes right there in those little lines up and down the toast. It's great.
4: No, sir, I think you got the wrong company.
5: And if you consider doing any commercials, I would just love to do a testimonial for your Kentucky jelly. In fact, I wrote a little poem. Would you like to hear it?
4: But, sir, I think you got the wrong company.
5: Roses are red, violets are blue.
4: Hello?
5: I love Kentucky jelly, and you will, too.
4: But we don't make that brand, sir.
5: I would like to offer one criticism, though.
4: We don't make that type of jelly.
5: Uh-huh. Well, the taste is a bit neutral. It spreads great on toast, though. I really do like that. Just the taste is a bit neutral.
4: Wait a minute. We don't make that type of jelly.
5: Oh, yes, and I have one other question. How come you guys don't put the calories and the fat grams on the package of the Kentucky jelly?
4: The person you need to talk to, she's not around at the moment. Can I just take a message?
5: Oh, yes, ma'am. Just tell her that I would like to be in your next commercial.
4: But I think you're getting us confused.
5: Oh, I'm sorry. I didn't mean to confuse you. By the way, do you have any of those recipe booklets that offer some creative ways to use the Kentucky jelly?
4: Okay, hold on for one second. I'm going to transfer you to someone, okay?
5: Okay, thank you. Yes, ma'am, I can just barely hear you.
4: I can barely hear you. Okay, this is better, yes.
5: Oh, yes, that's much better. Now, I was just speaking with a very nice young lady who was telling me that you would have some recipes that I could use my Kentucky jelly on a variety of food items.
4: No, it's not meant for cooking.
5: Oh, I don't cook with it. I just smear it on toast mostly.
4: It's not meant to be eaten.
5: Ma'am, quit pulling my leg. What else would you do with jelly besides eat it?
4: The KY jelly is a personal lubricant.
5: Are you talking about Kentucky jelly?
4: I'm sorry, you may have the wrong...

0: number. Are you referring to KY Jelly?
1: It says KY Jelly, Kentucky Jelly. Doesn't the KY stand for Kentucky?
0: No.
1: Well, what does it stand for then?
0: It doesn't stand for anything. It's just some letters that was given to it.
1: Ooh. I've been eating a personal body lubricant on my toast. Is that dangerous?
0: There's nothing harmful in it.
1: Oh, I think I feel sick.
0: One of our medical staff may want to give you a call.
1: Yes, ma'am.
0: Well, it's a safe product, but it's not meant to be eaten.
1: Well, I'll never do that again.
0: All right.
1: Thank you.
0: Thank you.
2: Super funny. Oh, wow. Okay. I'm going to have to try that, I guess.
1: I don't recommend it.
2: That's Crank Call this week.
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4: 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It is the right way to clean. Sorry about that. It's 9:13 now. Got some sunshine today. They say a high of 76. You know, middle age is when you're warned to slow down by your doctor instead of the policeman. Slow it down there. All right, good morning.

0: This is a Hawk and Tom Show on your Friday. I'm sorry. I've not even been drinking. I need some sleep. All right, it's a 9:20 now and going to be sunny, a high of 76.
1: Hawk, you said earlier that you were going to bring up the stupidest conversation we ever have on this show.
0: I failed.
1: I'm going to challenge you for that right now.
0: Oh, okay. Oh,
2: it's on.
1: But it's not my fault. This is actually in the news today. I have a question for each of you about your morning routine. Mm-hmm. I'm assuming that all of you brush your teeth in the morning.
0: Yes.
1: Most mornings, kiddo.
3: Yes.
1: Okay. When do you brush your teeth? At what point in your routine do you brush your teeth?
0: I will sometimes eat breakfast first and then go back and brush.
3: Okay. You get up that early?
0: Sometimes. Yep.
1: See, I don't eat till I get in here.
3: I don't either.
1: I get up, I shower, I get done showering, I brush my teeth and do my hair and all that. It's just kind of part of my little routine.
0: If I brush first and then eat my breakfast, I will take my coffee and, you know, how you swish it out?
3: That's all you have to do is swish.
0: Yes, just swish it out a couple times.
3: That's the actual.
0: I was trying to demonstrate. But I will do it, usually right after the shower.
1: Well, 7 out of 10 people will get in front of the mirror after.

0: after they shower mm-hmm. and brush their teeth.
1: Yeah, you got to look, see.
0: The vast majority, mm-hmm. 20% of people say they walk around the house while they're brushing their teeth.
1: I've seen that, yeah.
0: To me, that seems inconvenient for a couple of reasons. One, mm-hmm. if you get some toothpaste on something, it's actually pretty messy.
1: Yeah.
0: It can leave a little white stain of sorts, and it's just not easy to clean up.
1: I had a roommate do that. He'd just brush, and he'd spit in the kitchen sink sometimes if he happened to be in the kitchen, and go back to the bathroom.
0: Hawk and I were roommates. Just to be clear, this was not
1: that
0: me.
1: That was not Tom, no.
2: I've walked around before, but yeah. I've learned I can't do it because my gag reflexes when I'm brushing my teeth, if I go too far back, and no matter where I'm at in my house, I have
1: okay.
2: So nice. Toothpaste has nice. Went flying out of my mouth.
1: I've never seen that while I was shopping, though. Someone brushing teeth while they were shopping.
0: Okay,
1: so
0: we're not got to that
1: it
0: yet.
1: It might be okay because that might be a fun Torture Tuesday.
3: My husband will get ready while he's brushing his teeth. So he'll start in the bathroom, then he'll go into the bedroom, put a shirt on, continue brushing his teeth, pick out his shorts, continue brushing.
1: Oh, wow.
3: I've never seen anything like that.
0: Okay. It seems inconvenient, too, because you got to yeah. time it out to get to the sink when you need to be there. It just doesn't seem good. Now, here's what really got my attention. 3% of people, it's a small number, but a significant enough to notice it,
1: okay.
0: sit on the toilet while they brush their teeth.
1: Multitasking.
0: That just seems like a bad combo.
2: Well, so is eating on the toilet, but...
1: Okay, but yeah. how fast is it? Is it like, you know, you're just going, number one, sit to pee and brush your teeth and then get back up and spit in the sink?
0: I don't think everyone sits to pee, Hog.
3: It is kind of convenient
2: I do.
3: If you do, though, because yeah. then if you drool, it's like right there.
0: For guys, it's a little more inconvenient.
1: Can I say, just sidetrack for a second, my son uses ear pods while he's on the toilet sometimes, and the other day... He was putting one in while he was sitting, and yeah. it just happened to go right in the, like a, you know, three-pointer. And he's yelling at me, Dad, I dropped my ear pod in the toilet.
0: Don't yell at me.
1: Okay.
0: You're fishing that out on your own.
1: I got it for him.
0: Why?
1: Because he's going to leave it. And I mean, the longer it's set in the toilet, it's $200.
0: So grab it. It's 200. I mean, it's his money now.
3: Did it work?
1: Yeah, yeah.
3: Wow.
1: Just dried it out.
0: Just call him Poopier now.
1: It's I pooed.
0: Yeah. Oh man,
1: that's
0: all.
1: Oh,
0: we're not allowed.
1: Yeah.
0: We're not allowed to comment on each other's parenting, so I won't.
1: Yeah, don't do that.
2: Let me ask a question. Now, how are you watching the movies? People brush their teeth,
1: mm-hmm.
2: and you don't see any foaming at the mouth.
0: Mm-hmm. Yeah,
2: it's and then they spit and walk out of the bathroom.
1: Yeah.
2: I'm literally, it's a lava. It's
0: yeah,
2: a,
0: you look like you got rat rabies.
2: Yeah, and it's just, that's why I can't walk away, because most of the time it's running down my chin, my chest.
1: It's special effects in those movies they have.
2: I don't know. And I put just
1: erase
2: a little,
1: all the foam out.
2: Yeah, yeah. I put just a little pea size.
0: Yeah,
2: toothpaste.
0: They say to put a pea size, but I put the whole thing. I cover yep. the whole thing.
2: No, well,
3: I put huge globs.
2: Then I wouldn't be able to brush I wouldn't have room for all the foam.
1: What do you do when you get down to the end of the tube? Do you like magic, try to get that last little bit out? Or
2: I'll spend hours on that.
1: Okay, but some people, they will cut the end off, and they will try to get the last bit of toothpaste out.
3: Oh, usually you just put it on the counter and slide it, like the edge of the counter, and slide it down.
1: Yeah.
2: It's kind of soothing, kind of relaxing when you press up.
1: Sometimes the dentist office, they've got those little things, little zip things that go on the bottom.
2: Mm-hmm. Yeah.
1: Yeah, those fancy dentists.
3: It makes you feel so financially savvy when you're like, I just saved like... 5 cents.
1: I don't even know it's five.
2: It's like when you put a little water and you ketchup or shampoo or whatever and shake it.
1: Yeah.
2: A little more shampoo out of that.
0: Yeah, you save like 3 or 4 cents and then you grab a 3 or 4 cent Kleenex to clean up the mess. You're like, I just saved money.
1: Yeah, that's right.
0: But you didn't.
1: Mm-hmm.
0: All right,
1: true.
0: Well, that got a little off topic there, but...
1: Well, I mean, still, we stayed within the toothpaste genre.
0: Yeah, I was more concerned about the people. I just feel like brushing your teeth on the toilet is not super sanitary.
1: Well, you don't want to flush when you do that.
0: Yeah.
1: Because
0: it's also just like, what happens if you get done? I mean, do you just spit into the toilet? Because if you need to spit, you need to spit, like Cato said.
2: Well, my sink's beside my toilet, so I can just lean
0: over. Oh, you can lean
2: over. I got
0: over.
2: A small bathroom.
0: Yeah. See, I got that little private little toilet that's like its own room.
2: Oh, yeah.
0: And it's like you're in there, so you're using whatever's in there.
1: Tom's in there spitting like it's on a baseball team. Spitting watermelon seeds. Whew. Trying to hit the sink.
0: No, I would never do that.
1: Okay.
0: But anyway, I just thought it's that 3% of you out there are nasty.
2: It's not me.
1: Not to judge. It's only 3%, though.
0: It is a small number, but it's still, that's, you know, you get 100 people in a room, that's three people.
1: Again, I want to say, not the stupidest conversation we've had here.
0: So. We're getting close.
1: Give us time, folks. Give us time.

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0: B93.7, it's the Hawk and Tom Show and a Friday show. Going to be beautiful, sunny with a high of 76, and tomorrow will be a little warmer in the mid-80s.
1: Well, we were just talking about brushing your teeth, and apparently we're being a little bit judgmental. 3% of you brush your teeth while you're on the toilet. And you know, so many people these days are just too judgmental. I can just tell by looking at you.

0: B93.7, it's Justin Bieber here on the Hawk and Tom Show. Sunny skies for your Friday. Temperatures in the mid-70s today. Then Saturday is going to be mostly sunny but warmer with a high of 85. Right now it's 940.
1: Tom, I didn't even realize that we are best friends.
0: Oh, I didn't realize that either.
1: There's proof here with what I've got in front of me. Your coworkers are your best friends. Aww. You may not admit it, but we are best buddies.
2: Well, what do you consider best friends? I mean, we don't hang out. Everybody's like, I bet y'all hang out all the time.
1: You know what? You just let me finish this.
0: Okay. What a friendly thing to say.
1: Here we go. Here's how your coworkers are your best friends. You spend all your time together. You think about it. It's true. You spend your entire day or night with them, and you hear about all their, you know, lives every day. So you spend a lot of time with your coworker. That's how they can be your best friend.
0: Just because you are forced to spend time with someone doesn't make them your best friend. It's like if you are in jail, you don't consider the jailer or the guard to be your best friend.
1: Okay. You complain about work together. There's a togetherness about complaining about your job. None of your other friends would understand the pain that you go through each and every day that you endure at work, but your coworkers understand specifically what you're going through.
3: That is true, and there's nothing more fun than being in a meeting and you look at your coworker and without saying a word, you're both like, oh my gosh, you know what you're thinking.
2: Yeah. We do that in here.

0: Okay. I'll be your friend, Hawk.
1: But so, you know what? But we do, like, try to support each other, you know, especially when the company's against you and we got to rally together and picket and march out in front.
0: Did you eat the cookies that I made for you that I brought in today?
2: I put them on the table. I'm taking mine home.
3: I ate mine, Tori. It was good.
0: See? That's what friends do.
1: Those cookies?
0: I don't like you anymore. You're mean.
2: They're huge.
0: They are. Sorry.
1: I could like split that with my whole family. I've got a dessert for all of us today.
2: That's a pie.
1: That is what that is. That's a big old cookie.
0: I would like to go back to not being friends with coworkers.
1: Okay.
3: I ate my whole one.
0: Thank you, Tom.
2: Is your diabetes up?
3: It's probably healthy. But it tasted good.
1: Ways your coworkers are your best friends, you have common interest.
2: Yeah.
1: Since you share a workplace together, your coworkers most likely share similar interests that you do.
2: No.
0: Yeah.
1: Okay, that's true.
2: Well, you know, Tori and I talk all the time. Yeah. She'll say that she hates tacos, and I'm like, we have nothing in common.
1: Okay, you two don't. Yeah, y'all fine about
0: don't
1: that. Quite
0: even.
1: A bit. Yeah.
0: He is not telling the truth.
1: But most of all, that's another way that your coworkers are best friend. They make your work day fly by.
0: Depends on the day.
2: You know, 5 hours can seem like 12.
1: Okay. Well, some days, of course, but that may not be your coworker. It could be something else you're going through.
3: I think in order to be friends with your coworkers, you actually have to interact with them. You have to, like,
1: what are you trying to say?
3: I'm just saying that a lot of times you're over in your corner with your headphones on and you don't interact with anyone.
1: Well, somebody's got to keep the ball rolling here.
2: Well, we're interacting now and it's not going well.
1: Okay, and then here's another thing. Finally, your coworkers, your best friend, this is the reason why you know all their secrets and stuff like that. Like, at some point, you know, office talk ends and you talk about your lives together. When your coworker shows up hungover or whatever, you know why for a lot of times.
3: Well, because they were drinking.
1: Yeah, well, okay, but it could be because they're sad or going through some kind of relational problems. But when your work BFF looks exhausted or sad, sometimes you know why. And I've got one more.
3: Oh, God.
1: One more. You know their habits. That's another way that your coworkers are your best friends.
0: Their bathroom habits?
1: Well,
0: because we do all know that.
1: We know that about Tom. He combs his hair with a fork. He sucks salt off of pretzels. He licks his fingers and sticks it up his nose and keeps his nostrils and hairs in check. It's kind of like, you know, hair nostril gel right there. You know, when he licks it and sticks it up in there. So, look, we are buddies, buddy.
0: Buddy.
1: Yeah. We are best buds.
2: Well, next time you push the hairs up his nose with your finger.
3: I'm going to go to HR and file a restraining order.
1: I would do that for him if he needed me to. Like if he was in, you know,
2: pinky.
1: If he couldn't do it by himself anymore, you know, yeah. I'd be a friend like that for you.
2: Oh, you got a friend in Hall.
1: I don't want one.
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0: When I check out at the self-serve frozen yogurt place, they ask for a tip. What can I do?
1: It's time you learned about the no tip button.
0: The no tip button? Sounds complicated.
1: That's because it kind of is. First of all, the no tip button isn't very easy to find. Sometimes you need to scroll to the bottom of the payment screen.
0: But I still don't see it.
1: No problem. Instead, use the custom tip button.
0: Where's that? I see 25%, 20%, 15%. Oh, wait, there it is.
1: Perfect. You're nearly halfway to leaving no tip. Now, just click Custom Tip and the keypad will show up on the screen.
0: Cool. Now what?
1: Simply press the number 0.
0: Done.
1: Now press the Confirm $0 button.
0: Done. But the pimply teenager behind the counter is giving me a look.
1: Oh, that's called emotional blackmail. Just ignore it. You'll stop feeling like a cheapskate by the time you get to your car.
0: Wow, thanks so much for introducing me to the no tip button. If only there was a way I could show you my appreciation for a job well done.
2: 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It's the Hawk and Tom Show. Sunny today, gonna be nice. A high is 76. 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Sunny and 85.
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3: 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Okay, now. But you know what? We can play songs for people. Just come by and tip us.
4: Yeah.
3: All right, Tori's up next with a lot of fun facts and great music. So stick around for that. Mom, come get me. I'm done.

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Hawk and Tom on B93.7.

Happy Friday. You ever been to the gym? You get there and there's someone who has clearly already been there for a while. Like, they're pouring sweat. They're giving it their all. And by the time you leave, they are still there. And you think, my goodness, you just live at the gym? Well, this new study says you should feel better about yourself because you don't have to live in the gym to see real health results. That's coming up, B93.7.

0: sometimes the idea of working out is just a little bit too much. I'm Tori, B93.7. You got to dedicate an hour at the gym. Who has that kind of time? Well, this research says you don't have to worry about that because that's actually not the best for real health benefits. This is out of the UK. They said exercise intensity matters more than duration for preventing chronic diseases. So everyone has different goals that they're trying to hit. And if yours is not just for well-being, if you're trying to, I don't know, get muscle or whatever else, maybe it will be different. But if you are trying to fight off things like dementia, diabetes, that kind of stuff was greatly improved by short bursts of intense exercises. And I mean, it is a huge difference. 63% lower dementia risk, 60% lower diabetes risk, and 46% reduced death rates overall by intense short exercises versus long workouts. So again, it all depends on what your goals are, but if you are trying to fight off those chronic issues, that's your new goal.
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B93.7, I'm Tori. Okay, not literally the wild, but they did just find the closer you live to trees and the more trees you have in the neighborhood, it actually does reduce your stress. I had

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That's coming up on The Tori Show. Now it's Leon Thomas.

0: We've heard of the golden retriever boyfriend and the black cat girlfriend, and they somehow always seem to vibe really well together despite being complete opposites. I'm Tori, B93.7, and this new survey backs it up. They say that most relationships who consider themselves very happy would also consider themselves very different from their romantic partner. They also throw in a new personality type. So we've got the golden retriever, but the new one is bear. So they say golden retriever is loyal and optimistic, but the bear is warm and very caring. Also will rip your face off if you hurt the person they love. That part I added in, but I do feel like it fits.
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0: So it turns out a bad economy is really good for your love life. I'm Tori, B93.7, because everything costs so much and gas is through the roof. According to this new survey of almost 800 couples, they were gonna stay long distance a little bit longer, but they literally cannot afford to, so they're gonna be moving in together soon. And it's more than just that, too. It costs a lot to rent two different places. So instead of looking at their relationship from a romantic aspect of we really love each other, this is working out really well, they're like, life is costing a fortune. You want to do this together? Great, I'm moving in.
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New study found that horizontal stripes are not the devil. I'm Tori B. Natty, 3.7. They said pencil stripe style with horizontal stripes make the figure appear slimmer. 100% true. It just depends on the type of stripes for sure. But if you get it right, man,

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0: Because everything is so expensive these days, Americans are bringing back something that I feel millennials did the best, and that is pre-gaming. I'm Tori, B93.7. 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You meet at your friend's house, maybe you do some beer pong, some flip cup, and then you go to the bars. We did it because we were broke college kids. Everyone nowadays is doing it because a drink, if you go to a concert, I mean, you're spending $15-$20 on one drink, and that's insane. So now Americans of all ages are starting to pregame. I love this. Pre-gaming, in my opinion, was 10 times more fun than going anywhere. I will just give a little bit of advice as an elder millennial. I don't even know if they sell these things anymore, but we used to pre-game with something called a Four Loko. And it would essentially, it was like battery acid mixed with speed, mixed with things that are probably not even legal to sell in the U.S. anymore. And it was $2 for a tall boy. Just if you take nothing else from my show, if those things are still being sold, don't do it.
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0: you put a price tag on peace of mind? Apparently, according to this survey, you very much can. I'm Tori B93.7. Americans say they would pay almost 3/4 of their yearly income for peace of mind during uncertain economic times. Now, the crazy thing about that is giving up that much of your salary to help with stress about how expensive everything is a little unrealistic. So here are some ways that you can actually implement this and maybe give yourself some peace of mind without having to give up so much of your paycheck. They say cut down on the false urgency effect by limiting overexposure to distressing media. I have actually gone so far to block a ton of different news sites, and it's helped me a lot. I've no idea what's going on in the world, which isn't great, but you know, I'm okay with that. Creating small, repeatable routines that signal safety to your body and brain. Micro moments of control. Structure time for exercise or just intentionally taking time to pause and calm yourself down during the day. And if none of that works, try the ice cube exercise. Try holding an ice cube in your hand until it fully melts. Notice the discomfort, but try to allow yourself to experience it and tolerate it rather than reacting to it, because they say it will help you build a tolerance for discomfort in other parts of your life.
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0: We've all done it. At some point, you drop your phone, it cracks a little bit, and you think, I can live with this. I'm Tori, B93.7. Even if it cuts your fingers when you're sliding, even if your makeup gets stuck in the cracks and you can't fully get it out and it's kind of gross, but you're like, this is okay. This is my phone. I don't care about my own germs. And you live with it because it costs way too much to get your screen replaced, and who's got that kind of time? Well, tech people are speaking out, and there are some cracks to your phone that's not that big of a deal. Little cracks here or there, it's actually fine. If you can live with it, not a big deal. But I did not know that if it is cracked in a certain way or if it's a huge crack, it's actually damaging your phone battery. The biggest thing is if you actually feel heat from the crack in your phone screen, that means that there is a strong sign that moisture-related damage or battery instability may be present. It also could mean an electrical short, which means it actually could electrocute you. Probably not enough to do major damage, but it's not gonna feel good.
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If you're trying to ward off cognitive decline, things like Alzheimer's or dementia, there is not a one-size-fits-all method to do that, but they are saying one thing for 2 weeks might make a difference. Digital detoxing. Hey, it's Tori, B93.7. New study says stepping away from your phone for just 2 weeks could rewind your brain by about 10 years. So

Hey, a story. Greenville Greek Fest officially happening right now downtown. They're at the St. George Greek Orthodox Cathedral, and it is a ton of fun. It does get packed. I wonder how busy it is right now. It's going on through Sunday. Head on by, get some good food. B93.7.

0: I'm Tori B93.7. They just did a study that showed people who guessed foreign vocabulary words before seeing the correct answer remembered significantly more than those who simply just read the material. So you see a word that you don't recognize, but you use your context clues to say, maybe that means this. And what's really interesting is even when they guessed wrong, it showed to actually heighten their brain attention and made the correct answer stick better in memory. So basically, quizzing yourself while you are trying to learn something new, like a new language, is the right way to go about it, and it actually does help. So does this mean that we owe teachers everywhere apologies for those pop quizzes all the time? Because turns out they might have been onto something.
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Hey, it's Tori, B93.7. Someone said women not listening to men in their zombie apocalypse dreams is the same as men cheating on women in their dreams. Do our brains really think that differently? I will tell you, my husband has woken up mad at me before because I didn't follow him in his zombie apocalypse dream.

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Hey, it's Tori, B93.7. They made fun of us for splurging because heaven forbid you just find a little sparkle in today's world. And now they are moving on to shaming us for eating rotisserie chickens. They say we're swimming in student debt, may never own homes, but hey, go get that expensive rotisserie chicken. Okay, first of all, it's protein, which you need, and second of all, it lasts for a few days, so it's actually economical. For just

0: kiss all night.
1: This has been a topic for a while. When you need to defrost food or thaw food, say it's chicken, how are you supposed to do it? Do you put it in the sink and let it sit all day? Do you do a water bath? Do you let it thaw in the fridge? I'm Tori, B93.7. According to experts, the best way to do it, meaning the way you are less likely to get salmonella, is in the refrigerator. But the problem is that takes forever, and I typically forget. And so then it's dinner, and I'm like,

0: refrigerator door. That's not good because the temperature isn't going to remain cold in that area. So you need to have it towards the back of the fridge. And basically, even in a refrigerator, according to the experts, hot air still rises. So if you need stuff to stay very, very cold, the lower down you put it, the better it's going to be. And so things like deli meats and cheese that can get bacteria very quickly, they say you need to store that as low as possible.
1: Never miss a moment with Dex and Barbie T.
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Did you see? I cannot believe this passed, but the U.S. Senate has unanimously approved a resolution that they will not get paid during government shutdowns. So they will hold the salary and then get paid afterwards, but they're going to get the same exact hold like everybody else does.

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New survey found raising a kid in America costs over $300,000 on average over the course of 18 years. B93.7, hey, is Tori. Yeah, my son has been around for a little over a year now, and I am already feeling this. Most of that is my own fault, though. It's just, everywhere I go, I'm like, this could be for him. I could also buy this for him. I just love getting him things. Just when

0: People are getting tired of working really hard for the things they have, only for criminals to break in and take it. So these women in New Zealand fought back. I'm Tori, B93.7. It's two sisters and a friend. They all live together. They come home and realize their place had been ransacked. Everything was just turned over. A lot of stuff was missing. So they start talking to neighbors who's like, you know what? I actually saw this girl pushing a shopping cart with some pink hair, and she was heading this way. And so they tracked this woman down, found where she was within a few hours. They bust in, and the woman's sitting there wearing their stuff. So at that point, they're like, let's not even argue about this. You clearly did it. We're going to take our stuff back and go home. And that's exactly how it played out. By the time the police showed up, they were like, well, what did she steal? And the ladies were like, all this stuff that I'm now holding because we just went and got it back. I love that.
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16: This afternoon, expect a sunny day with a high of 76.
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0: I want you, I need you, oh God. 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
1: 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Lady Gaga, throwback, B93.7. Yeah.

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you kind of know if you struggle with migraines, things to avoid that might be a trigger. But this is something that is almost unavoidable, and they just found out they team up together to make it worse. 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

0: If you suffer from migraines, you know certain things absolutely can trigger them. Hey, it's Tori, B93.7. Sometimes it's the way the light reflects off something. Sometimes it's stress. But they just figured out two things that are pretty hard to avoid might actually be teaming up to trigger your migraines. Traffic pollution and weather. Traffic-related nitrogen dioxide pollution and sunlight intensity increased emergency migraine visits by up to 41%. Hot, dry summer weeks doubled nitrogen dioxide's migraine risk, while cold, humid winter weeks nearly quadrupled the danger. So basically, you're not safe in any type of weather. Too cold? Not good. Too hot? You're still gonna get a migraine. What great news.
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Teddy Swims. I'm Tori, heading out of here. Thank you so much for spending your Friday here with me. Enjoy the rest of your weekend. Be safe, and I'll talk to you on Monday. 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Bye.

0: Dex and Barbie T only on B93.7. This good news coming up. My goodness. Melinda needed a guardian angel. You know what she got?
1: A guardian angel?
0: A salesperson.
1: Oh, okay. They could have been a guardian angel.
0: Knock, knock, knock, knock, knock. Hey, let me help you out with something. But wait until you hear why this is making a good

0: me.
1: Hey, Dex, Barbie T, B93.7. Barbie T, tell me something good.
0: Shout out to the Chattanooga Police Department. This officer, Eli, he actually is a hero because he entered the building that was on fire, this apartment building. And I mean, it's all on the camera footage or whatever, they're, you know, police camera footage.
1: Sure.
0: And he goes in and saves a mom and her two kids, grab the little girl. She's like 4 years old. He's carrying her out while the brother and mom all make it out to safety. Even though they lost their home and most of their belongings, no one was injured in this fire.
1: I protect and serve.
0: That's right. There you go.
1: Love hearing that. My story, this girl, Melinda, she needed a guardian angel. What did she get? A salesman. Oh. Knock, knock, knocking on the door. Caleb knocked on her door. It was a routine sales visit to her home. This is out of Texas. And he learned that she was having some health challenges and was going to need a possible transplant. Well, he started talking to her about things. And he's like, look, I know exactly what you're going through. I know that this is difficult. And now you have this major home repair that you're going to need. Mm-hmm. In fact, my father underwent a double lung transplant about 6 years earlier. And he said, I can't imagine my dad going through all of that, not having anybody and having to deal with the expense of this home repair that we're talking to you about.
0: Right.
1: So he left the house and he said, I'll be right back. You know, we're going to get you a great deal. Mm-hmm. Right. Comes back with his employer. And they said, hey, look, we're going to do this entire home repair, which would have cost thousands of dollars, and it's going to be free.
0: I love that.
1: Right?
0: I love that. And, you know, that's huge because going through that is a lot.
1: 100%.
0: My best friend's mom, Fran, she went through it.
1: Any of these kinds of things. I mean, like some of these people who are dealing with cancer treatment, you name it. And then they have all of this other stuff on the bill and they have to focus on their health. Mm-hmm. And this guy said, you know what? I know exactly what you're going through because my dad went through it. I'm going to get you taken care of. How amazing is that?
0: The body doesn't need that stress trying to heal.
1: Yeah, exactly.

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0: real or fake news headlines coming up just about 3 minutes away. We always give you one early on. So, is this real or completely made up? IKEA is now going to be testing meat-scented air fresheners for cars in Europe.
1: Why would you want your car to smell like meat?
0: I think it's a gimmick. Maybe in Italy it would blow up. I don't know.
1: In Europe? Okay, I could see it in Europe, though.
0: Are we going with real or fake?
1: Real.
0: Real news?
1: Yeah.
0: Lock your answer in. We'll give you the rest of the headlines coming up just about, 3 minutes away? Test your skills coming up next.

0: 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Real or fake news headlines. It's happening right now, and we need your help. Can you figure it out? What's real or what's completely made up? Play along in the car. Barbie?
1: Mm-hmm.
0: We gave you the first one. IKEA testing meatball-scented air fresheners for cars in Europe.
1: I said real news. I could see Europe being weird like that.
0: If you locked in with real news, you are.
1: Okay. I was hoping it was
0: yeah,
1: fake.
0: That was made up.
1: It's like, why would you want your car to smell like meat?
0: Right.
1: So gross. I hate like having food in my car.
0: But I could see it as a gimmick. You know, they do all of that kind of stuff. Like, you know, Heinz does that kind of thing. You know what I mean?
1: Yeah.
0: All right. Next one. Toddler pulls a loaded gun out of a diaper bag.
1: Oh, my gosh.
0: During a traffic stop in St. Paul, Minnesota.
1: Never been to St. Paul, but
0: Minnesota's been a little rough lately.
1: Yeah, sure. Real news.
0: You're going to say a toddler would do that at a traffic stop?
1: Yeah, if it's in the bag. Who put the gun in the bag?
0: In a diaper bag. Well, during a traffic stop, so obviously someone's been teaching the kid, cops are bad.
1: They got fed up with the traffic. Somebody cut her mom off.
0: If you said real news.
1: So what happened?
0: So here's the deal. It was a traffic stop. This was in St. Paul. Man is facing charges after a toddler that he had in the car pulled out literally a loaded gun out of the diaper bag and picked it up in front of the police officer during the traffic stop.
1: It'd be your own kids.
0: Right.
1: Nobody told you to touch it.
0: And all the officer did, he pulled the man over. Thomas was the guy's name, for not wearing a seatbelt.
1: Oh, gosh.
0: Then learned that the man had warrants out for his arrest. I know exactly what happened. So this guy probably just stuffed a gun. He had a gun.
1: Uh-huh.
0: And he put it in the diaper bag. And that's when the kid was like, what's that in my diaper bag?
1: Now the kid was snitching. Hey, he got this too.
0: He had a couple of kids in the back, all under three. Ooh,
1: did they gonna hit him with a child endangerment?
0: 100%. I would think so.
1: Yikes.
0: Along with whatever the warrant was out for his arrest. That is horrible.
1: Let's not put the guns in the diaper bags. I mean, common sense.
0: Right.
1: or if you do, don't put the diaper bag back there where the kids can get it.
0: Insane. New dating app matches people based on how fast they walk in a grocery store.
1: How can you even track that?
0: GPS. They're going to use GPS.
1: Are they using like their Apple Watches or something?
0: Yeah. No, I mean, you can do that with your phone too.
1: Yeah. I don't know. I'm going to say, whatever, real news.
0: You're going to say real news?
1: Yeah.
0: Yeah, that one's totally me.
1: Yeah, I figured. I figured, but I was like, hey, whatever.
0: Last one, just for fun. Scientists in Norway are training cows to pick up cigarette butts for food rewards.
1: Why would you do that?
0: So that you can get rid of cigarette butts.
1: If you pick them up.
0: If you
1: can
0: get cows.
1: I don't want my beef bacon to pick up cigarettes. I don't want my beef bacon to taste like
0: Newports. But that would give them a new job. Maybe they don't have to be beef bacon or milk cows anymore. They can be like cleanup crew.
1: Nah, that's so gross. It's real, isn't it?
0: You think that's real?
1: Yeah,
0: they're training cows?
1: Where is this?
0: It's in Sweden and Norway.
1: They smoke over there? I thought they were like the happiest place.
0: Oh, no. Europeans smoke a lot. Japanese people smoke a lot. They've got like whole smoking areas. It's insane.
1: Ew. Ugh.
0: Real or fake?
1: I'm going to say real news.
0: You're right.
1: That is so gross.
0: How crazy is that?
1: I don't want any burgers from there. They're all going to taste smoky.
0: I just think it's so interesting. How in the world are you going to teach these cows? But it's working. They're teaching them to pick up cigarette butts with their hoofs.
1: That's so, but like, why?
0: I don't,
1: you can't go out there and pick it up yourself?
0: Because they're trying to clean up their
1: act. How about stop smoking? Ban smoking, then you won't have a problem.
0: Well, and how many people are smoking in pastures?
1: Right, you know what I mean?
0: So you're going to have to walk these cows around?
1: All the cows got secondhand smoke. They're all going to have cancer.
0: There you go. That wraps it up. Real or fake news
1: headlines.
0: There
1: goes the meat.
0: Yeah.
1: Now I don't want to eat any.
0: Well,
1: I just had a burger.
0: Yeah, you already cut your pigs. You know, now you're just going to cut out the cows.
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3: 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I'm going to pull over and ask that man for directions.
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0: Hey, hope the day's going good. It's Dex, Barbie T, only on B93.7. All right, so what's going on in town with Kermit the Frog?
1: Well, Kermit made a surprise appearance with the Burns High School Choir, and he was singing with his good friend Jeremiah Anderson. They were singing The Rainbow Connection. That's from the 1979 Muppet movie.
0: Uh-huh.
1: And Jeremiah's father, he actually posted it on Instagram, and millions of views. It's blown up. This is what the world needed.
0: You know, it's wild because Kermit the Frog, there's a lot of people that have bought Kermit the Frog puppets.
1: Uh-huh.
0: And they've made some awful jokes. Everyone

0: Hey, good afternoon. Dex, Barbie T, only on B93.7. So after all of the, graduations happen and all that kind of stuff, summer vacation hits.
1: Yes, it's time to go travel with your family, have some fun, and also have some awkward moments.
0: There's always that one vacation that everybody remembers. Do you have one? A story where there was something really weird or awkward or crazy that happened on a family vacation. Barbie's was?
1: Oh, well, it was on a cruise, and right before that cruise, I went and got some piercings, and one of them happened to be a tongue ring.
0: And your mom.
1: Yeah, I was talking to her. I went to her to ask her if I could get something out of the gift shop. And she looked at me. She said, "Open your mouth." And we were in front of people. So she was trying to like keep her composure. And she was like, I was like, "What do you mean?" She's like, "Open your mouth." And I did a little bit. And she said, "What is that? Did you get your tongue pierced?" And I was like, "Yeah, we all did. You know, it was my freshman year in college." And she was like, "No, you can't have it." Whatever I asked for, I think it was batteries or something.
0: You're lucky that she didn't try to rip it out.
1: Yeah. Dang. Yeah. And then my grandma, she made it even worse. She was like, "You've been putting your mouth on boys." And I was like, "No, grandma, no."
0: Oh, wow.
1: Yeah.
0: Okay. Can you beat that story? 833-685-9595. Call now. We'll take some of your calls and share your stories. 1, 2.

0: Hey, it's Dex, Barbie T. It's B93.7. Summer vacation's happening. What is the craziest thing that happened on a vacation with you and the family? All right.
1: Jeez.
0: We're looking for those awkward moments. My awkward moment was with my mom, and we were at a hotel. Mm-hmm. We lived in Tennessee, and we went up to the mountains.
1: Okay.
0: And so this is a small hotel. I was jumping on the bed. My mom's like, no, stop jumping on the bed. We leave now. And I was like, no, I'm not done jumping on the bed. So you know what my parents did?
1: Yeah.
0: And I was like, okay, we leave you here then. And so she gets all of her stuff and walks out. My dad walks with me. And I thought, they ain't leaving me. Uh-huh. They ain't leaving me. They did.
1: You should have stopped jumping. Why would you tell your mama right. No?
0: And so when I finally realized, oh, crap, they're leaving me, I start panicking. I run down the hallway. I can't get the door open. I can see my parents getting into the car. They're starting to pull out.
1: Yeah.
0: They're waving bye to me.
1: Mm-hmm.
0: And then finally they stop and let me back into the car. And my mom's like, let that be the lesson to you. I am the boss here.
1: Yeah.
0: I'm like, all right, mom.
1: She is the boss. Get your tail in the car.
0: And I'll tell you this, Barbie and I, we have nothing on some of these people calling in. Good morning. So you guys had an awkward family vacation, but it was when you guys came back home because you've been staying with another family. And so you guys were sleeping on it. Well, explain what was going on here with the kids.
2: Well, my two youngest nephews are very destructive.
1: Uh-huh.
2: They will get a hold of knives. Because we are temporarily living with my in-laws, we sleep on an air mattress.
0: Oh, no.
2: They have busted and stabbed like 6 or 7 air mattresses.
0: Why do they keep stabbing your air mattresses? Do they not want you living there? Is that what's going on?
2: No, it's not that. They're just very destructive.
1: Do they?
2: Like, they stab holes in brand new couches. They punch holes in the wall. Everything.
0: Oh, heck no.
1: Do y'all whoop these kids?
2: Nope. Nobody whoops them, and I'm not allowed to.
1: How old are they?
2: 7 and 5.
0: Yeah.
1: I wish Kingston would.
0: I'm telling you.
1: All it takes is one time.
0: How old is Kingston right now?
1: He's 6.
0: 6.
1: Yeah.
0: Yeah.
1: Yeah.
0: That's crazy.
1: I wish he would.
0: Not just once, but 5 or 6 air mattresses? What are we doing
1: here?
0: Oh,
1: yes. Yeah.
0: All right. 833-685-9595. Still looking for your stories whenever it comes to awkward things that happen on a family vacation. What went down?

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0: these beautiful things that I've got.
1: Hey, Dex, Barbie T, B93.7. All right, so we've been taking some of your calls, 833-685-9595. Who has the most awkward family vacation story?
2: Yeah, it's been, and honestly, it's sounding like vacation from hell from some of these stories.
1: Yeah.
2: It's not awkward. It's just awful.
1: Well, I mean, one girl, her Boston vacation and see some family members, woof. It's definitely a Christmas I'll never forget.
2: Oh, for sure.
1: We'll go ahead and get into that story and more of your calls next.

0: Hey, Dex, Barbie T, only on B93.7. What is an awkward family vacation story that you had? Something crazy that happened while you were on a family vacation. Mm-hmm. Barbie, did you expect some of these?
1: I did not. I really didn't, especially the dog one.
0: Let's get to that story. Thank you so much for joining us. So what happened on family vacation? You guys were doing something for Christmas. This is the time of giving.
1: I know. Happy time, right?
0: Yeah, explain.
2: We were visiting my aunt who lives in Massachusetts. It was in the wintertime during Christmas, and my sister got bit by her dog, and her whole top lip ended up coming off. And so my mom was holding it, like, with a towel, and they called the ambulance, and the ambulance came, and the ambulance got stuck in the snow in the driveway. And so my mom was with my sister in the back of the ambulance, and they had to call a tow truck. It took too long to get the ambulance out of the snow, so they ended up having to call a police officer to transport them to the hospital.
0: Oh, wow.
1: Jesus.
0: Wow. What a family vacation that was.
1: Oh, my gosh. It took off her lip.
0: Did they fix it?
2: Yeah, so they ended up having to call in a plastic surgeon to
0: fix it.
2: Her whole, so it was like the gibbets in the top, like under your nose, all the way to the side.
0: Wow.
1: Mercy.
0: Yep.
1: You better get me the best plastic surgeon.
0: That's rough.
1: Oh, my gosh.
0: Yeah.
1: Bless her heart.
0: And man, here you are. This is Christmas time, too.
1: I don't want a dog anymore.
0: This girl.
1: I'm good.
0: They're amazing animals.
1: Until they bite your face off. And this happened. Something like this happened to one of my friends.
0: Yeah.
1: Good luck to you.
0: We got dogs everywhere. Yeah. What about you? So this happened when you guys got back from family vacation. What happened?
3: My ex-husband and I and my children went on a vacation for a week and a half.
0: Yeah.
3: We were gone for like 10 days. When we left, within the day or maybe a day and a half after we left, the neighbors and their kids decided that they were going to go over and turn our hose on and play in our hose. They did not turn it off.
0: Oh, no.
3: So when we got home, our whole yard, the backyard, was flooded, and it had ran down into the basement. Our whole basement floor was covered in water and, like, mud and, like, I don't know, like, from the outside, it had, like, where it had been running for so long. And then we had an outrageous water bill.
0: Yeah, I could see that.
1: I would be heated.
0: What are you doing with my water? You guys got a water hose over there.
1: Right, exactly.
0: Yeah. If you don't, then go to Lowe's. 833-685-9595. Give us a call. 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

0: festival that they have? What's their festival there?
1: Yeah, the Apple Festival.
0: Yeah, it's great. All right, well, let's see what we can do. What do you do for a living?
1: I'm a mechanic.
0: 60 seconds on the clock. Let's go ahead and try to get you $1,000 in cash. Barbie, your timer starts as soon as Barbie finishes the first question.
2: In The Lion King, who is Simba's uncle?
1: Mufasa.
2: What is the capital of Ireland?
1: Ooh, pass.
2: In Finding Nemo, what kind of fish is Dory?
1: Ooh, pass.
2: What video game company created Mario?
1: Nintendo.
2: What is the largest continent on Earth?
1: Russia.
2: What NFL team plays in Buffalo?
1: Pass.
2: What product is commonly used before foundation to help makeup stay longer and last longer?
1: Before foundation, primer?
2: What is the only letter not used in the U.S. state name?
1: Oh, I know this one. I don't know.
0: Pass.
1: Let's do...
0: Time!
2: It was the letter Q.
1: Of course it is.
0: Yep. You got primer, though. Wow.
2: Yeah, I know. I didn't think you would get that one.
0: NFL team that plays in Buffalo.
2: Bills. The Buffalo Bills.
1: Of course, yes.
0: And don't feel bad about the largest continent on Earth. Jack said Russia, too. It's actually Asia.
2: Asia? What? Russia is a country, not a continent.
1: Yeah, I know. I was thinking of something big.
0: And which also, Russia is in Asia, so that, you know. And then Finding Nemo, what kind of fish is Dory?
2: A blue tang.
0: Mm-hmm.
2: And then the capital of Ireland is Dublin. And Mufasa is actually Simba's dad. Scar is his uncle.
0: Scar's the evil uncle.
1: Of course. I knew I was going to do something like that.
0: Hey, listen.
2: You did great.
0: First time's always the hardest. Try again. DexandBarbieT.com, all right?
1: All right. Thank you, guys.

0: 8 Dex Barbie T, B93.7. It is time to get into our ghosted. Bruno has reached out to us.
1: Oh my God, is it Bruno Mars? Do you get that a lot?
2: No.
0: Bruno, tell us about you and Cassidy. How long you guys been dating?
2: So Cassidy and I actually, we've been dating for 2 months now. Mm-hmm. Met her originally on Bumble and honestly had some great dates. And then we started hanging out really consistently. I mean, I even started staying over at her place, if mm-hmm. that kind of tells you where we were.
0: Okay. So we were hooking up.
2: We're hooking up, but a little more than hooking up. We're hanging out.
0: Right.
2: I thought we're becoming something. And one of the last times that I saw her was actually one of the nights that I stayed over, and I cooked her breakfast and everything, you know?
1: That's sweet.
2: I was killing it. I'm doing great. But midway through her eating this delicious breakfast that I made French toast, she's like, I forgot I told my friend that I was going to meet her for coffee. I was like, oh, okay. It felt like it came out of nowhere, you know? Like she hadn't mentioned it at all and just kind of...
0: Felt awkward?
2: Very awkward.
0: Okay.
2: Very awkward.
0: Mm-hmm.
2: And so I go home and, you know, a little bit later I text her to see what's up, see how she's doing. And I realized that she blocked me on everything.
0: Dang. Are you that bad of a cook?
1: I know, right?
2: No, I'm a good cook. I swear.
1: To who?
0: Right, exactly. French toast is burnt to crisp.
1: Oh, gosh.
2: No.
1: Does she have any food allergies? Because we have seen that before.
2: Nothing she mentioned, nothing like that. Okay. I mean, come on. Breakfast couldn't have been that bad for her not to even say anything.
0: Right, so, yeah. I kid. But still.
2: I know, but I don't know what's going on. I have no idea what I did. I have no idea what happened.
0: Mm-hmm.
2: I'm lost, and I'd love to get some answers. And honestly, I'd like to get it together.
0: Okay. All right. Well, we're going to get those answers. Give us about 2 more songs. We'll be right back.
3: Yeah. Mm-hmm. You know what? Mm-hmm. I like the players. Mm-hmm. No diggity, no doubt. Mm-hmm. Play on, play it. Mm-hmm. Play on, play it. Mm-hmm. Yo, Street drops the verse.

like it. 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We out, we out. We out.

0: Hey, Dex and Barbie T on B93.7. So Bruno, not Mars, and Cassidy have been dating for about 2 months. He gets ghosted after cooking her breakfast one night morning.
1: One morning, breakfast in bed. I mean, that's every girl's dream, and it's super sweet, right? But apparently, it just, I don't know what was in her cornflakes or pancakes or whatever, but she didn't call back.
0: It was French toast, and she not only did she not like what was going down in that moment, she left, made an excuse, at least that's what he feels like, and then after that, she blocked him. We called Cassidy. Thank you for agreeing to come on here. So what's going on with you and Bruno?
2: I ghosted Bruno because he's cheating on me.
1: Why didn't you call him out at breakfast? Is that when you found out? I'm guessing that's when, since you left.
2: Yeah, that morning he cooked me breakfast. I'm coming out into the kitchen. He's shirtless and his back is like completely scratched up. Like, no, I don't have long nails. Definitely wasn't me leaving those scratches all over his back. If you know what I mean. Like, no. So I'm like, who did that?
0: So you think that he was hooking up with another girl and she was running those nails? Oof.
2: Yeah.
0: Okay.
2: So, like, maybe when you decide to cheat, like, don't find somebody that's going to leave a calling card on your back. Like,
0: right.
2: Honestly, like, I don't need to dignify that with a conversation. Like, just get the hell out of my house.
1: Jeez.
0: Okay, so I should let you know, I probably should have said this earlier. Bruno's been listening this whole time. Bruno, you've been cheating.
3: Let's be rational. Why would I call a radio station to reach out to you to try to go out and still be interested in you if I'm cheating on you? That's absurd. I was scratching my back. I had eczema. You ghosted me because of something I can't even control, and you didn't even ask me about it. Like, this could have been so...
0: Are you sure that this is a woman's hand that's scratching his back? I'll tell you this. I itch sometimes on my back, and I'll scratch my back, like, with brick or something like that.
1: You can tell, though, when it's, like, a back scratch and, like, back scratches.
2: No. Like, I've heard this story before. Like, men, like, is like, oh, my God, these hickeys are for playing paintball, or like, oh my God, these scratches on my back are because of my dog. Like, no. Like,
1: your dog scratching your back? That's an interesting one.

0: I'm not gonna lie, like my back is itching right now and I'm scratching it. Like, I'm,
1: but you know, like if you're scratching it yourself.
2: He can't even reach those places on his back.
3: I have a back scratcher. It's a great back scratcher. I can show it to you. It digs into my back and it hits the spots. Sometimes I scratch like a bear against the brick, like we were just talking about.
0: Yeah, like I do.
1: Yeah, if you're doing it yourself, it's like scribble scrabble. You know, it's all over the place. But if it's a girl, it's properly placed. Like it's like lines on the back. Like you can tell.
0: Is that what it was, Cassidy?
3: It's the back scratcher.
2: Nah, it's not a back scratcher. Like, I'm so insulted by that line. Like, I know that that's a lie.
0: What if he gets a doctor's, though? Would you believe him?
2: Honestly, like, no, like men lie. I'm like,
1: I'd
2: so done with
1: these scratches. Me personally.
3: I don't so lie. I don't
2: me. Like, I can't believe this because I am not going to be tricked into believing this. Story.
3: How is that tonight? Eczema, it affects many people. Like a whole bunch of people.
2: I know what eczema looks like. I'm sorry, and that's not it.
0: I don't know what it looks like. I just see the commercials.
1: Yeah.
3: This is how you treat somebody who's taken such good care of you, been so kind to you, who's been with you for 2 months.
2: Oh my God, the entitlement.
3: You think I'm just some...
2: It's like disgusting. You know what? I'm done with this. I feel like I need to be taken off this call.
0: Okay.
2: Like,
0: yeah. I will say 2 months is a short time, though. 2 months is a short time for him to just all of a sudden start cheating. You know what I mean? Like, you guys.
3: Why would I cheat? The fact that you're going so crazy about this lets me think that you're like, you're kind of psycho.
2: Oh, that's exactly what you say to a girl when you want them back. Like, this is, I don't
3: want you back anymore, like, because of how crazy you're acting. Like, this is absurd.
2: You just told me that you scratch your back with a back scratcher? Like,
3: yes, normal.
2: You think I'm going to believe that lie?
3: But
2: like,
3: it's the truth.
2: I am not an idiot. Men think
3: you're
2: women
3: just
2: are
3: paranoid.
2: Idiots, and I'm so
3: you're
2: over
3: paranoid.
2: It.
3: Okay. I'm over. I can't believe you're so paranoid. That's ridiculous. No.
0: Okay. Well, obviously, this is not going to work. I would love to get a picture. Could I get a picture? Could you send that over to us about your back so we can see the scratches?
3: Look, I'm happy to. I have nothing to hide. This is absurd. If this is how paranoid she is, like, I think I've dodged a bullet here.
0: Cassidy, is there anything you'd like to say to him?
2: Go to hell.
0: Okay.
1: All right.
0: Okay.
1: Yeah.
3: Crazy. Oh, you're ridiculous.
0: Yeah, I'm not going to lie. We're going to go ahead and put them on hold, but I don't know. He's sounding kind of like he's serious. Like, what if it is eczema?
1: You can tell, like, when it's like scratching.
0: And she said she could.
1: Scratching.
0: Yeah, but I've scratched before. I've had somebody think that my scratches on my back were done by another person.
1: Were they?
0: No, they were not. They absolutely were not. Okay, and I don't have eczema. I just have an itch. Like right now, just talking about it.
1: It
0: like,
1: makes you itch, right?
0: Gosh, yeah.
1: I don't know. That one's tough.
0: What are your thoughts? Have you, and honestly, if you have actually seen a guy and you were talking to a guy or a girl and you were like, yo, those scratches were definitely done by someone. Did
1: or
0: you actually catch someone?
1: Or like
0: that's
1: bruises. You can get bruises too.
0: What?
1: Yeah.
0: All right. Jack's taking some calls, putting them on hold. 833-685-9595. I don't know if that's pleasurable at all.
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uplifting and inspiring you've been for me for all this time. 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

0: 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Barbie, what are you working on?
1: OMG, this thing with Britney Spears. Oh, I don't know. It's sad. And I wonder if it's been blown out of proportion, though.
0: It's not blown out of proportion. And this goes out to all those people who had the signs.
1: Do we have video, though?
0: Yeah, well, I'm telling you right now, all those people that had signs, oh, free Britney, blah, blah, blah. Maybe she needed some conservatorship. Don't that. I mean, have you seen what's been going on? We'll go ahead and get you the details coming up next.

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2: So Cardi B was caught on camera, like, arguing with Stefan Diggs at a coffee shop outside, and Stefan was just sitting there, like, taking it, and people were like, what is going on? She said, y'all never cuss your baby daddy out when you were hungry? She said, sometimes I forget I'm a celebrity, but that's all that was happening. She was hangry.
3: Oh, my
2: and girls
3: gosh.
2: We get pretty crazy when we're hangry.
3: Tina doesn't. Thank goodness. I'm so blessed. Thank
2: you, Tina. I'm pretty sure she gets annoyed.
3: Nah. She does the intermittent fasting. I get the full. Yeah, I see it.
2: Oh, my gosh. So researchers, this is crazy with the hantavirus. In Switzerland, they reportedly found that the Andes strain of the hantavirus may remain detectable in human
3: stuff.
2: Yeah, bodily fluids for up to 71 months after infection. They've been monitoring a man who contracted the virus in South America, and in his bodily fluids nearly 6 years later, despite no traces in his blood, urine, or respiratory system, it's still there.
3: Here's the thing. So that actually changes it over to an STD technically.
2: Well, see, that's the thing. They're studying whether it infectious transmission can actually occur that long after.
3: I don't know much about this virus. I haven't been following all the details on it, but people are trying to make it out to be like the next COVID. But from my understanding, like, you can't transmit this thing nearly as easy as COVID was. So, you know, now granted, it's a lot worse.
2: Yeah.
3: But if you get it, so we'll see.
2: Good luck to you. So Britney Spears, oh my gosh. So she allegedly caused some like chaotic scene at a dinner outing out in LA. And witnesses claimed to TMZ that she was screaming and barking and even like while dining with her friends. I don't know if she was just
3: waving a knife. She was waving a knife and barking. So woof, woof.
2: Her representative said that it's completely blown out of proportion and said that she would only use a knife to cut a hamburger. And I don't know if they were just like having fun and just goofing off. We don't know. She is going through like therapy and stuff. She's sober.
3: She's sober. Like that's.
2: And that's the thing. The media just scrutinized her 20 years ago and did the same thing. And then we come to find out she was innocent and all that stuff.
3: Oh, okay. But, I mean, it's not like we haven't seen her waving a knife around on Instagram multiple
2: times. She dances with knives.
3: Well, yeah, exactly.
2: It's fine.
3: So we're like, oh, yes. No, in this situation, in a restaurant, she was using it to cut a hamburger. I got you.
2: Is there footage?
3: Because she decided not to do an Instagram video. Like, nah, man. I'm telling you. The girl, and this is honest truth. She needs some help. All right. She has gone through a lot. Something snapped in her. All right. Mm-hmm. And so she probably does need somebody looking after her. Because, I mean, as soon as she got out of that conservatorship, she went from 0 to 60 with this guy, got married, you know, then divorced quickly afterwards.
2: Yeah.
3: Obviously, he was after money.
2: Some guidance.
3: I'm curious, how much money does she have left? You know, this girl is going to end up in a bad place.
2: I think she's kind of already in there.
3: And you're talking about her being sober. She just had a DUI. Yeah, she's sober. Everybody can be sober for a week. You know what I'm saying?
2: But that's still a week sober, and it's great. And
3: yeah, applaud that. But you're acting like she's been sober for a year or something.
2: Jeez.
3: I'm just saying.
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0: Hey, Dex, Barbie T, good afternoon. It's B93.7. All right, for if you're looking for something to do, man, we are popping with events. So, wanted to try some great food, get some culture.
1: Oh, yeah, the Greek Festival. Yes, yep. That's probably one of my favorite things about Greenville.
0: So, it's going to be happening downtown Greenville, Greek Orthodox Cathedral, St. George Greek Orthodox Cathedral. Mm-hmm. And it's the 40th annual.
1: Wow.
0: That's wild.
1: 40 years.
0: That's a lot.
1: Keep it going.
0: Yeah, so if you're looking for some great food and some drinks and all that kind of stuff, make sure you
1: live music, too. My friend's dad's going to be out there performing, so go support.

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Dex, Barbie T, it's B93.7. I'm so curious about this. If you have a type, here's why men date women who look exactly like their exes. I'm curious to see what your thoughts are on this. And

0: Hey, hope the day's going good. It's Dex, Barbie T, only on B93.7. All right, so do people have like a specific type? And is this like psychologically sound? Because some researchers ended up going into this and said, hey, here's why so many men and women date someone who looks exactly like their exes. Barbie, would you say that I have a type?
1: You do.
0: What's that?
1: I mean, they just have to be very put together, pretty. Tina doesn't look like any other girls that I've seen, though.
0: What do you mean? I've had...
1: You know your mama calls them chitty, chitty, bang, bang girls. Big boobs, big hair.
0: I mean, chitty...
1: pretty.
0: Chitty, chitty, bang, bang girls. I could see that describing some of them, but they're a very wide range.
1: Yeah, sure.
0: Coco.
1: Yeah, she's Coco.
0: Different. that other girl from Asheville.
1: I never met her.
0: That's true. Yeah, she didn't want to come down.
1: Yeah.
0: all right, well, what about you? For your type, I would say Barbie definitely doesn't have a type.
1: Yeah, I don't.
0: Every single guy she's dated. Well, recently it's been a little bit closer, but like she'll go from 70 some odd down to like.
1: You date one old guy and then the world thinks you want old men.
0: Well, I'll just say it. Then the biker guy.
1: I never dated another biker.
0: Skull tattoos, Hell's Angel. you know, geez. So I feel like, you know, to the CPA guy.
1: Ugh.
0: Yeah, so there you go. I think that she's a wide range. Well, here's the deal, though. Researchers say that people really do have a type, and it's not really because they're stuck in their past. The thing is that we are naturally drawn to things that feel familiar, right?
1: Yeah.
0: This is why change is so difficult for us.
1: Yeah.
0: So they feel safe. They feel emotionally comfortable. We always love to be in our comfort zone. That's not always good for growth.
1: I'll tell you, my type, honestly, is not a looks thing. It's emotionally unavailable men, apparently.
0: Yes.
1: So,
0: that is your type.
1: Yeah, I talked about it with my therapist.
0: Jack, would you say that? I mean, like, I could see that with...
2: Statistically, I mean, I hate to say it,
1: yeah,
2: but...
1: Yeah, no, it's true. That,
2: if we're looking
1: thyself.
2: At it on paper.
0: Oh, my gosh.
1: I
0: ladies,
1: think it's because I probably
0: on that.
1: Don't really... I don't know if I want to fully commit, so...
0: Yeah, and what happens when Barbie gets into a relationship with someone who is actually open with their feelings and they're available?
1: Mm.
0: You shut down.
1: I don't, though. I really don't. I swear, I haven't had one.
0: Because you won't let them have a shot.
1: They pretend. No, what it is, these men pretend that they're available, and then they realize, oh, I really can't show up for her the way I should.
0: I don't know. Sometimes
1: keep your standards high, ladies.
0: Talk to your person. All right. Take responsibility for your actions.
1: I do.
0: Okay.
1: But I know sometimes it isn't me.
0: Sometimes.
1: A lot of times.
0: Okay.
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0: 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Real or fake news headlines coming up just about 3 minutes away. We always give you one early on. So, is this real or completely made up? IKEA is now going to be testing meat-scented air fresheners for cars in Europe.
1: Why would you want your car to smell like meat?
0: I think it's a gimmick. Maybe in Italy it would blow up. I don't know.
1: In Europe? Okay, I could see it in Europe, though.
0: Are we going with real or fake?
1: Real.
0: Real news?
1: Yeah.
0: Lock your answer in. We'll give you the rest of the headlines coming up just about, 3 minutes away? Test your skills coming up next.

0: 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Real or fake news headlines. It's happening right now, and we need your help. Can you figure it out? What's real or what's completely made up? Play along in the car. Barbie?
1: Mm-hmm.
0: We gave you the first one. IKEA testing meatball-scented air fresheners for cars in Europe.
1: I said real news. I could see Europe being weird like that.
0: If you locked in with real news, you are.
1: Okay. I was hoping it was fake.
0: Yeah, that was made up.
1: It's like, why would you want your car to smell like meat?
0: Right.
1: So gross. I hate like having food in my car.
0: But I could see it as a gimmick. You know, they do all of that kind of stuff. Like, you know, Heinz does that kind of thing. You know what I mean?
1: Yeah.
0: All right. Next one. Toddler pulls a loaded gun out of a diaper bag.
1: Oh, my gosh.
0: During a traffic stop in St. Paul, Minnesota.
1: Never been to St. Paul, but
0: Minnesota's been a little rough lately.
1: Yeah, sure. Real news.
0: You're going to say a toddler would do that at a traffic stop?
1: Yeah, if it's in the bag. Who put the gun in the bag?
0: In a diaper bag. Well, during a traffic stop, so obviously someone's been teaching the kid, cops are bad.
1: They got fed up with the traffic. Somebody cut her mom off.
0: If you said real news.
1: So what happened?
0: So here's the deal. It was a traffic stop. This was in St. Paul. Man is facing charges after a toddler that he had in the car pulled out literally a loaded gun out of the diaper bag and picked it up in front of the police officer during the traffic stop.
1: It'd be your own kids.
0: Right.
1: Nobody told you to touch it.
0: And all the officer did, he pulled the man over, Thomas was the guy's name, for not wearing a seatbelt.
1: Oh, gosh.
0: Then learned that the man had warrants out for his arrest. I know exactly what happened. So this guy probably just stuffed a gun. He had a gun.
1: Uh-huh.
0: And he put it in the diaper bag. And that's when the kid was like, what's that in my diaper bag?
1: Oh, the kid was snitching. Hey, he got this too.
0: He had a couple of kids in the back, all under three.
1: Ooh, did they gonna hit him with a child endangerment?
0: 100%. I would think so.
1: Yikes.
0: Along with whatever the warrant was out for his arrest. That is horrible.
1: Let's not put the guns in the diaper bags. I mean, common sense.
0: Right.
1: or if you do, don't put the diaper bag back there where the kids can get it.
0: Insane. New dating app matches people based on how fast they walk in a grocery store.
1: How can you even track that?
0: GPS. They're going to use GPS.
1: Are they using like their Apple Watches or something?
0: Yeah. No, I mean, you can do that with your phone too.
1: Yeah. I don't know. I'm going to say, whatever, real news.
0: You're going to say real news?
1: Yeah.
0: Yeah, that one's totally me.
1: Yeah, I figured. but I was like, hey, whatever.
0: Last one, just for fun. Scientists in Norway are training cows to pick up cigarette butts for food rewards.
1: Why would you do that?
0: So that you can get rid of cigarette butts.
1: If you pick them up.
0: I don't want my beef bacon
1: to pick up cigarettes. I don't want my beef bacon to taste like
0: But that would give them a new job. Maybe they don't have to be beef bacon or milk cows anymore. They can be like cleanup crew.
1: Nah, that's so gross. It's real, isn't it?
0: You think that's real?
1: Yeah,
0: they're training cows?
1: Where is this?
0: It's in Sweden and Norway.
1: They smoke over there? I thought they were like the happiest place.
0: Oh, no. Europeans smoke a lot. Japanese people smoke a lot. They've got like whole smoking areas. It's insane.
1: Ew. Ugh.
0: Real or fake?
1: I'm going to say real news.
0: You're right.
1: That is so gross.
0: How crazy is that?
1: I don't want any burgers from there. They're all going to taste smoky.
0: I just think it's so interesting. How in the world are you going to teach these cows? But it's working. They're teaching them to pick up cigarette butts with their hoofs.
1: That's so, but like, why?
0: I don't,
1: you can't go out there and pick it up yourself?
0: Because they're trying to clean up their
1: act. How about stop smoking? Ban smoking, then you won't have a problem.
0: Well, and how many people are smoking in pastures?
1: Right, you know right. I mean?
0: So you're going to have to walk these cows around?
1: All the cows got secondhand smoke. They're all going to have cancer.
0: There you go. That wraps it up. Real or fake news
1: headlines.
0: There
1: goes the meat.
0: Yeah.
1: Now I don't want to eat any.
0: Well,
1: I just had a burger.
0: Yeah, you already cut your pigs, you know? Now you're just going to cut out the cows.
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0: Hey, Dex, Barbie T, B93.7. All right, so if you didn't get enough of the fair action over at the Anderson County Fair, well, now we are kicking off another fair. This one is at Heritage Park in Simpsonville.
1: Ooh,
0: this is always a big one.
1: They have a fair?
0: Yeah. The fair at Heritage Park is going to be happening now through May the 24th. So you got plenty of time.
1: You know, all those years I lived in Simpsonville, I never gone to their fair.
0: And I always find that, like, Heritage Park would be an interesting place to have the fair. You know what I mean?
1: Wait, is this one the one that's over the tracks and it's like in the wooded area kind of
0: thing? The amphitheater and everything like that. Yeah.
1: Okay, yeah, I'll take that back. I have been to that one.
0: Okay. Well, either way, if you want to create some memories, hopefully you won't forget like Barbie. It's going to be happening now through May 24th.
1: Traumatic experience working at the other place. Uh-huh.

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8: 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No confusion, no rush decisions. Just clarity on what's actually happening. Call 866-418-2971. That's 866-418-2971 for Benton Roofing.
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She'll be all right. 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She will save herself this time. And in fact, tonight, she did confirm. The cold never lasts, my darling. It just teaches the heart how to

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Shout out to all of our winners this past week. Right now, Justin Bieber's. Justin Bieber's. It's Justin Bieber with daisies on B.

0: Are you looking to add a new cat or dog to your family, but you're not sure where to start? 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